That is 7-3. All right, this is the deal, man. I am doing something new and something fun and something that I've been wanting to do for a long time. And that's pretty much like, hey, I'm going to pick my own track to do this, man. And you guess who partnered with me? Azuma Sushi and Teppan Grill. 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Let's

whoa. Even my boy, man, Ty told me to play this the other day, man. He's like, hey, bro, play some Pac, To Live and Die in LA, bro. That's how he talks. Like, kind of like a Asian surfer. He's my boy, man. We get down at Azuma. We eat some sushi, man. We do our thing, man. And hey, you know what? Azuma, shouts out to you, man. Azuma Sushi and Teppan. Go check them out. 4701 San Mateo in the La Cueva Shopping Center. Tell them Animal from Kiss 97.3 sent me. And hey, check out the deals, man. You got to go in and tell them Animal from Kiss 97.3 sent me to go get some sushi and some Teppan fresh fire and fun, baby. Yeah. All right. This is the sushi song of the day right here on Tuesday.

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3: 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We are out tonight, Sandia Resort and Casino. We are in Thurpaw Lounge as we are broadcasting live all the way up until 7 o'clock, getting you ready for the big concert that is happening at 8 p.m. tonight. Becky G is going to be taking that stage at Sandia Amphitheater. So if you've got your tickets, you've got plenty of time to go home, get yourself ready, and then head on over here. We are set up right now in Thurpaw Lounge. So if you happen to get here early, it's even better for you. Enjoy some of those slot machines. Maybe you want to gamble a little bit, get a drink on going. You could do that. That concert, again, is going to start at 8 p.m. Sandia Amphitheater. The doors open for the concert at 7 p.m. So if you want to get here early, get in your seat. You're more than welcome to do that. Or come inside the casino. Enjoy some of the slot machines. Or maybe you want to get some dinner while you're waiting. Plenty of time to do that. Again, we're going to be broadcasting live all the way up until 7 p.m. And the Becky G concert will take place at 8 p.m. on stage, Sandia Amphitheater. We'll see you here with KISS 97.3.
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0: folks. This is the Red Shovel Report going live to the Northeast Heights. Dan?
1: That's right, Kenny. 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

0: Nation, Kiss 973. Oh, wow, wow, wow. That was Post Malone. Wow, dog. Wow. Tuesday, Taco Tuesday. Yes, it's been a good day. October 6th, 2026. Hey, Becky G tonight, Gina Lee Fuentes, Ando, and Buck D, the GLF Nation out there at Becky G of Sandia. You could probably still get some tickets to go check it out if it's not sold out, man. Hey, big shouts out to my girl, Becky G. Mwah. You know I love you, Gabe. You know I love you, girl. So do your thing. Enjoy the show tonight, man. Congratulations going out to all our winners, plus New Mexico United, Gasolina, and our ticket winners for everything. I want to congratulate you all week long, all week strong. We got New Mexico United, Gasolina, plus the keyword. Don't forget the keywords when you hear them. Stack was the 5 o'clock keyword, STACK. 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I just want to say peace, God bless, one love. Nobody told you they love you today. I love you. Positive vibes your way. You stay smart. You do your part. You stay positive. You test negative. You pray for me. I pray for you. You have a wonderful noche with your familia and enjoy yourself. Aloha. Adios. Ciao. 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Goodbye. 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Laters.
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2: 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We are out this afternoon. Becky G concert happening at Sandia Amphitheater at Sandia Resort and Casino. Trust me, it's super easy to get here. And not only that, you're going to see a great show. They're closing out their concert season. So crazy how these months are flying by. And everybody is like, Becky G, Becky G. And the next thing you know, it's here. So again, we are broadcasting live inside of Sandia Resort and Casino. We are right smack dab in the middle at Thurpa Lounge. Plenty of KISS prizes, and we're here all the way up until 7 o'clock. And then we are also going to introduce the Gina Lee Fuentes Show is going to go on stage and bring out Becky G on stage. Doors are going to open at 7 p.m. at the amphitheater. So if you want to get here early, please do so. Get in your seat. You could do that. And of course, the show for Becky G is going to kick off at 8 p.m. We want to thank Sandia for the opportunity to have such amazing concerts and for all of us to enjoy them. Again, Becky G live in concert. 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
10: Who would you think Clarissa Shields would want to play herself in a biopic?
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0: Folks, this is the Red Shovel Report going live to the Northeast Highs. 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
3: 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You made a great point, Gina. 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

0: about a midlife crisis. Okay, so we always thought that that was going to be like right when you're 50 and you're like, OMG, and they crash out and the guy's like buying like sports cars and like doing like trips and acting all young and doing the colored hair thing. And
1: I thought it was started at 40.
0: Well, no, like literally they said that it starts at 50 for men. Like back in the day, it started at 50.
2: Well, Ando, you're correct for now. It's saying for men, it's between the ages of 40 and 65.
0: Get ready, because it changed, Buck. Are you ready for this? Okay, so the reason we're going to talk about this is because we're in crazy times, okay? So we're seeing things that we've never seen happen before. Like, I keep watching TikTok for that dam in India to bust open after the Nepal floods. Have y'all seen that dam? It is 99% full.
1: Really?
0: 99, and it's catching the flood water that happened in Nepal. So it's weird, right? So let's talk about everything with not only the world that is going on, and then we just have crisis within ourselves for some reason. The age has changed. So when I had you look up for women, what did it say a midlife crisis age usually a majority of the time happens at?
2: 35 and 55.
0: 35 through 55, right? Anywhere in between?
2: Yep.
0: And for men now, it is?
2: It's saying 40 through 65.
0: Okay, here we go. Ready? The midlife crisis we're facing now is you're looking around at the world around you and you don't know what is going on. This is not the world we grew up in.
1: Nope.
0: Okay?
1: Not at all.
0: All of us can say that and for sure say this is not how I remember life being. Like, we're in different times. Midlife crisis has now changed. Women are now having midlife crisis at the age of 32. Okay, 32.
2: Stop it.
0: Men are crashing out and having midlife crisis. I don't know what to think about this one. That is now happening at 36.
2: Stop it.
0: No, seriously.
1: That's my age.
0: What 36. Not everybody's going to go through it. Not everybody's going to go through it, okay? It depends on how you manage life and how you manage your emotions. But we got a lot of young people that are going through it because women have the expectation of being married, having kids, and they're not hitting that. They're not hitting the life goal. We've got a lot of people out here wanting to be an influencer and try to make it.
1: And how many times are you allowed
0: to... They're crashing out.
1: How many times are you allowed to have a midlife crisis?
0: I don't know that. I think that only happens once. I think that only happens once, right, Buck? Where you look at your life and you're like, this is not what I wanted to do.
2: Well,
0: and you crash out.
2: I guess it depends on if you change your life trajectory. If you change it and then you don't like where that goes, you have another one.
0: 36 and 32.
1: You have it every 3 years?
2: Yeah.
0: Look at it. Women are doing midlife crisis at 32 because they're either not having the family, the kids, the career they wanted. So many people want to be influencers, for crying out loud. It doesn't happen for everybody.
2: It goes back to what I was talking about last week on the show. People look at other people and they compare themselves.
0: Yes.
2: They got to stop doing that.
0: Yes.
2: And you know what? To be honest, it's kind of hard. It is kind of hard because with social media, it makes you do that subconsciously.
1: Yeah, whether you're trying to or not.
2: Yeah, you're going to do it. You're going to do it.
0: It's kind of one of those feelings that you get where you're just kind of like, I guess you sit down and you're like, this is not how I wanted it to go. This didn't happen for me at this time. But if you notice, the midlife crisis is now 36 for men, 32 for women. Would y'all agree on the women one? Because I feel like the women one is spot on because I've seen so many young women crash out and they're around that age on social media. They're all taking it to social media, by the way. They'll crash out on social media.
2: Yeah, I've seen it more with the ladies at that age because I don't know what it is. I've seen a lot of ladies have kids at a younger age and they say, oh, these kids messed up my body. Or I would have done this if I haven't had this kid.
0: For real, they do.
2: Or they are comparing themselves to other people's social media lives. Oh, well, she's taking this trip to Greece, and she's married, and she has a family, and I don't. I have baby daddies.
0: So, yeah, there you go. And then for men, for the reason that it's being the age of 30,

0: you know, some people have family pressure as well.
1: Yeah, ooh, that's true.
2: That's a big one.
0: Like you graduated high school. You might have graduated college, or you might have dropped out.
2: And the three peaked.
0: You don't have any kids, or you're not married, or when you're gonna give me a grandchild? Like that plays into it as well.
1: Yeah, I remember that happened to a friend of mine. I had gone over. I think this was in my late 20s, and I had gone over to her house, and her parents were there. And I felt so bad because I was already in radio, right? Like, I already had my career started. I already was doing what I was doing. She was still trying to go through college, figure it out. And when I went over there, her dad was like, look at Gina. She's doing this, that, and the other. That was the worst experience ever. And she crashed out. And then we stopped talking. We stopped talking.
0: Wow, for real?
1: Yeah.
2: The dad ruined the relationship?
1: Yeah, we stopped talking. We didn't talk anymore.
2: It's like, why can't you be more like Gina? She's successful and you're not. You're just a bum sitting at home.
1: That was pretty much how it went, almost. Because he called her a lifelong college student.
0: I wouldn't go through a midlife crisis.
2: A professional student?
0: See, that's when you start reading their minutes. I'm like, what have you done? And I'm like, she should have said, beat me down.
2: She should have said, I'm just like you, Dad, a loser.
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0: everything seems so weird right now. We're like, what dimension are we in, or what level of Jumanji are we in right now? Here's what's going on. Not only are so many people working so many other jobs, people are just tired because you can't afford to live and inflation is through the roof. So now you've got tired people going to work. You got tired people. They're just going through the motions. They're just kind of like in autopilot, working through it. And then the boss comes up to them and wants to give some constructive criticism. They're not going to be able to take it because they got three jobs or four jobs going on. They don't want to hear it because guess what? You're not paying them the amount of money that they need in order to survive, nor are you giving them raises that they're having to go out and they don't want to hear constructive criticism, period. Okay, so now we've got more and more bosses who are getting annoyed with their, I guess you could say their employees, and they're not compensating. You've got moody employees for a reason.
1: Yeah, like, why should I care?
2: Yeah.
0: Well, I mean, okay, so what do you mean by that?
1: Well, like, if they're not going to compensate you and you have, like, three other jobs, you're like, I have more things to worry about than what you think about how my job is doing. You're going to get what I give you.
0: Yeah, there you go. What do you feel about it?
2: Same way. Like, that the... Endo hit it right on the head. I'm not extending myself.
1: Yeah, overextending yourself.
2: Yeah, I'm not going to do it.
0: You've got people sitting in meetings that now, when a constructive criticism, let's say Jonathan called a meeting with all of us, including Animal, right? Like, we're all sitting in the room. As soon as a constructive criticism is going to happen, you're going to get pushback. People will be like, well, y'all didn't supply me with this, that, and the third. Like, you're going to get the pushback, and that's what they're not ready for.
2: Well, see, there's a difference between constructive criticism and just piling on. You know what I mean?
1: Oh, yeah.
0: That's true.
2: But that also shows you the character of the person, because I can take constructive criticism because usually you already know it. It's like how I said about someone's breath who doesn't smell good. You should know your own breath does not smell good before it gets to somebody else's nostrils. So you know what you're not doing. You know where you're weak at and things like that. So it shouldn't be an issue when it comes to that.
0: Yeah.
2: If we're just leaving it at that.
0: Yeah, there's so many people that are just tired, you guys.
2: Yeah.
0: Their job is not compensating them, yet their job wants them to go above and beyond.
2: There we go.
0: But you ain't bringing it with the money.
2: Because that's where I would be at. Because I'm like, hey, wait a minute. I can show you tangible evidence where I'm doing what I got to do. Now, what you doing for me?
1: Exactly.
2: Why am I going above and beyond and you're not going above and beyond to keep me? Or or to compensate me for doing a better
1: job.
2: Yeah.
1: It's just like, if they was it constructive criticism, it just goes in one ear and out the other because I don't care. I'm just getting my job done.
0: And I think everybody's in a mode of I don't care right now. I feel like there's so many people because so many people are having to do so much to make their ends meet and everybody is tired.
1: Doing the bare minimum?
0: And you're barely getting through that now. Bosses are not knowing what to do with the employees because they have attitude, but they have attitude because they're working for four different jobs to try to make their ends meet. So, I mean, can you really be mad at your employee?
2: We're like, hey, I'm not finna drive myself in the ground. I got another job to go to.
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4: She want it, I can tell she want it. Want me to push up on it, for she know where I'm

0: wish list, and either it's an Amazon, TikTok, or it could be on Facebook.
1: Can I send you mine?
0: Do y'all have a wish list?
1: Yes.
0: Yes, go ahead and send it to me.
1: Actually, you probably can't afford half of the stuff on there.
0: I'll find a way. But, okay, so wish lists. Everybody is now starting to do wish lists. Try saying that like five times. Wish lists. And people say that you should start on it now. And then as you are putting it in your card or whatever, when you're starting your wish list, right? You know how like the total on it is like, you know, 1,000 whatever, because you put like so much stuff in your card. They said what you could do is on your birthday, during the holidays, y'all listen up, during the holidays, screenshot certain parts of your wish list. Give that to your family because that's truly what you want. Do y'all agree with this?
2: No.
0: Why?
1: Yeah, why not, bud?
2: Don't send me nothing. I'll get you what I think. I can afford.
0: But then you could go to TikTok and buy it, and TikTok is pretty cheap. Amazon's pretty decent.
2: And then there's another thing is like, okay, so you're going to get me cheap stuff.
0: But like, that's what they want. That's actually their wish list. They are screenshotting what they have in their card and then giving it to family and friends and partners and whatever and saying, hey, take part of this list.
1: I think this is a really great idea because...
0: I think so, too.
1: Because for Jay Steele's birthday, or Jay Steele's son's birthday, Caitlin, she sent out like a registry of like stuff that he would like or what they need.
0: Yeah.
1: And so I bought a couple of things on that list just because I was like, I don't know what to get.
2: Wait. Who sent it out? Him or she did?
0: Caitlin, right?
2: Caitlin, okay, so that's the difference. So I would respect that more than Ando sending me a list of stuff that he would like.
0: Off of Amazon? You really wouldn't do that?
2: Dang, bro, let somebody else do that.
1: Okay, just get me liquor.
2: That's like when you see someone is like, it's my birthday, here's my Cash App. Like, nah, hold on, man.
1: That.
2: See what I'm saying?
0: Andrew,
2: to me, it's like the same thing.
0: Huh? Stop. You've done that. You're like, I have a Cash App.
2: Was it a joke or did you really mean it?
1: Because we're doing it on air.
0: Yeah.
2: Yeah.
0: And people actually put money in there for your birthday.
1: Yeah, just like two people.
0: Well, I mean, they still did it. Yeah, better than nothing.
2: I don't know. I've never asked for anything
1: like that.
2: You know
1: what? Put yours in there. Let's see how many people donate.
0: Do you even have a wish list that you have put together in the cart on your TikTok or Amazon?
2: No, I just buy. I just go and look and see, and then I'm like, I'm going to buy that. I don't have it just sitting in there.
0: Oh, you buy it right there?
2: Yeah, no, so I don't have it sitting
0: there. All rich.
2: No.
0: You don't have
2: it. No, I'm not rich. I just bought a, because we're always having problems with chargers in here.
1: Yeah.
2: I bought the little magnetic one.
1: Oh.
2: And there's two of them. And it was only like $8 to $10 on Amazon.
0: Yeah, you could get somebody else to buy that for you for the holidays.
2: For
0: $8.
2: What? Ain't nobody going
0: to
2: buy that.
0: Screenshot your Amazon list and give it to, you know, Ando and me, and we'll buy some stuff on there.
1: You don't have like a save for later?
2: I'm not going to get, if I can get the cheap stuff, I'm going to give y'all the big stuff. What are you talking about?
1: The TV.
0: The new we want PS5. That list.
2: I need this new PS5 game.
0: Yeah.
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0: Nowadays, everybody wanna talk like they got something to say, but nothing comes out when they move their lips. 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
10: Let's get the party started. See you at the bar, you was hardly talking. That's when I knew that your heart was scarring. Friends to lovers need a part to star in. Like, wait, babe, let me

0: that you're going to be categorizing, you're going to see the change in your life happening. Like, you're categorizing basically when the first phase of personality that you go through happens and who you end up being later in life. Okay, so there's like 3 to 4 personality types, but every single person is going to go through it. So I want to know if you guys have ever hit any of these. Okay, as a teenager to about mid-20s, that's the first personality type. You're very trusting. You're cool with everybody. And then you start getting your feelings hurt and it sucks. Okay, so your first personality type is going to hit between the age of 18 and 25. Because you're exploring life, you're going out, you're going to college, you're graduating, you've got to figure it out. That's the first phase of your personality, okay? Did you guys go through that where you were like, okay, I'm going to do this when I get out of high school and I'm going to try to do this, that, and the third, or?
1: You're very true. You're very right on those.
0: Yeah. Those are pretty much spot on.
1: Age range.
0: And you
1: How about for you, Buck?
0: The gossip of the friends talking and stuff like that, too.
1: I don't know about that. That's more like woman thing.
0: Yeah, that's a girl thing.
2: No, this was, I don't know, this was different for me because, you know, high school, I graduated at 17. I graduated Marine Corps boot camp at 17.
0: Right.
2: So it was different for me.
0: But you had a goal. You ended up going. Like, you were like, hey, I'm going to do this, and that's what I'm going to do.
1: He's like, no, I need to
2: No, exactly. That's
0: right.
2: Like,
0: but that was a goal. Was the goal, like, was to get just, out of his environment.
2: The goal was I didn't want to be another dude on the street. To be honest with you.
0: Okay, so you did it. You did it. You had a goal. So that goal, the first goal is going to kick in about 18 to 25, but you're also going to get your feelings hurt by friends. Kind of gets a little messy in there in high school, and then you transition going into college if you decide to go. Second personality type, this is where relationships play a big part in your life. This is going to shape a lot of the anger that a lot of people carry, and it usually kicks off 25 to 36. What do you guys think? This is when the relationships kick in, 25 to 36. People get pregnant. It doesn't work out. You got the messiness of the baby mama, the baby daddy, and then you got the attitude. You just kind of have a little bit more of an edge to yourself.
2: Yeah, that's true. That's dead on for me.
1: Oh,
2: especially, would you say 25 to 36?
0: 25 to 36.
2: Yeah.
1: Okay.
0: Mine
1: started early. Like, I knew what I didn't want when I was younger, from my high school sweetheart to, like, in my 20s. I was like, I know now and I know
0: what
1: I don't
0: want. But did the relationship shape you into being a little bit more of a colder person?
1: No, not colder. It's just I was more aware of, like, the bad signs and everything.
0: Okay.
1: So, like, when I got to, like, 25 to, like, I guess now I'm, like, 36, I'm like, all right, I can read those signs. And I still failed a couple times.
2: I was about to say, you could still see all of that and go through it and still deal with it.
0: That is phase two.
2: Yeah.
0: Phase three, 36 to 47.
1: Hmm.
0: Okay, 36 to 47. Phase three, I think I need to get married. I probably need to settle down. I think I need to, you know, get my finances together. I need to get in the right relationship. I need to, you start kind of trying to pick the pieces up that have fallen apart, and then you get hurt along the way by making still bad choices in partners, maybe losing jobs, or you're not financially stable, things like that. And it kind of shapes you to where you're like, you don't care about anybody else. You need to get it together. You've got to do something, otherwise you

0: lose everything. Okay. 36 to 47.
1: Because I just got to that age, 36, and I feel like that's how I kind of feel.
0: You got to get it together.
1: Yeah, all of that you just said. Is that true, Buck?
2: Yeah, it's very true. Just because, especially now, because a lot of the younger years, you just kind of float through it. You party, you don't have responsibilities or whatever, especially if you're like Endo and didn't have a child in your 20s or whatever. So, yeah, I agree with this because I'm going through it. I had Tasia, I had Takaya at 25. Tasia at 38, 39.
0: Yeah.
2: So that third portion, it's very true for me. So I was like, all right, I got through the first kid still just like winging it.
0: This was Buck.
2: Yeah.
0: She's still good.
2: Yeah.
0: She's good. Yeah. Here's the final phase of personality that everybody kind of goes through, and I need to know if anybody's felt that, especially if you're listening, you're watching the show online. The final phase that you go through before you're just going to be who you are, 47 to 62. So if you're in the age range of 47 to 62, yeah, the plane is over. It's done.
1: Damn.
0: The playing is done.
1: Oh, the plane.
0: Playing around. Because you will at one point between 47 and 62 realize you wasted time coasting your whole life because you thought you were going to be taken care of by yourself. You could do it yourself, or maybe you thought you had more time, and you realize you're limited. If you're not married, you got to figure out your plan next. You don't have the career exactly where you want it. You got to angle it to where you're going to get it. There's no time for games, and you will look back and you'll realize that you coasted and just lived freely for so many years, and now you're winding down on time to where it kind of makes you a little rude, but it makes you to the point.
2: Mm-hmm.
0: You ain't going to try to mess around. You're not going to try to be like, yo, I don't got... Biggest thing is wasted time.
2: Yeah.
0: That is it. For me, it's wasted time. I'm not wasting my time anymore. Because you think about it, you've wasted time and you coasted along so long, and then now it's down to the wire and you're like, oh, I need to get it together. That is it. It's going to make you a little more edgy or a little more rude. The rudeness is not meant to be rude. The rudeness is because you're over everything and you're done, and you got to get it together.
2: Well, you should be mad at yourself if you're at that point. You can't keep blaming everybody. That's all on you. You had those years to get it together.
0: Right.
2: And so it's more of an internal upsetness instead of you being upset at the world.
1: Okay. Now, is it subjective based on what you waste your time on?
0: I think
1: I should have been in that career. I should have been with that person.
2: Yeah. I think it's a...
0: You didn't take the chances when you were younger, right?
2: Yeah, I think it's wrong to compare, because I think a lot of people compare themselves or their lives or whatever they accomplished or didn't to others. Mm-hmm. And that's where the thief of the joy comes from, I think.
0: The final feeling is the final feeling of no longer caring what other people think about you. Let them think it. No longer caring what other people think about what you've done with your life, because you're the one who's very well aware of what you've done and how you've messed it up. And now you're trying to get it together. And the final one on here is relationships. No more wasted time. Because people can't handle heartbreaks from 47 to 62 the same way they could when they were 20s and 30s and early 40s.
2: I don't know why, though. Like,
0: I think it hurts more when you're older. It hurts more to get hurt.
1: You don't got time to get hurt.
0: You ain't got time.
2: If you have more experience in getting hurt, then you should be like, all right, I've done this before.
0: You would think that, right?
2: Yeah, that's how I would take it. Like, oh, well, wasn't for me.
1: You know what this actually reminds me of is, like, we were talking about it, Buck, about those, like, old men in the gym that just let it all out.
2: Yeah.
1: They get naked in the gym in the locker room. After, like, 40 on up.
2: Yeah.
1: Or 60 on up.
0: You don't care anymore.
1: You don't care no more. Yeah, you do whatever the hell you want.
0: You don't care. The percentage of people who have realized they have wasted their life, what would you put the percentage on, Ando?
1: Oh, man, I don't want this to be bad. 47?
0: Okay, you're going to say 47%. All right, Buck?
2: Oh, I'm going to go a little higher, 55.
0: 63.
1: Damn.
0: Mm. Over 50% of Americans have realized they had played their life away. They thought they had more time, and it still never got better.
2: You know why they do this? Because, like I said, they're always looking and comparing to other people. That's the problem. We got to stop doing that.
1: Buck is very right on that.
2: We have to stop doing that.
0: Yeah. Lose sight of the goal, you see obstacles. Damn.

0: 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Kiss 97.3.
1: Hey, good morning. Gina Lee Fuentes.
2: Hey, it's Ando.
3: And it's your boy, Buck D.
1: Welcome, everybody, because we got a lot of people in town. Didn't even know Kiss existed. Balloon Fiesta's going on. Such a great crowd that is coming through.
2: Yeah, this you year. Said There's Jessica a lot Simpson of was here, too, yesterday.
1: I don't wonder if she's still here shopping.
2: In Santa Fe?
1: Yeah, I know, right?
2: She seems like a Santa Fe type of girl.
1: Definitely a Santa Fe type of girl. But you guys, good morning. It is Wednesday, October 7th. And yes, the countdown to Halloween is on. Oh, my.

0: the weekend here. I do.
1: It could be way worse. Trust me.
2: You know, we want to say hello and thank you to everybody that went to the Becky G concert last night as we were on stage and doing stage announcements right before she came on. We presented the show, and it was great to do that. It was definitely, you know, a different crowd.
3: Yeah,
2: they
3: came out.
2: Awesome. Becky G, and it was out at Sandia. Buck Ando and I were all out there, so we hope you guys enjoyed it. We're not going to wait any longer. Let's get you going. Rise and Grind Mix with Ando in the mix.
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0: D.
1: Man, I am tired. We were out last night at the Becky G concert, and we were there opening up and, of course, doing stage announcements, doing all that stuff. But we left right after, and I'm exhausted because I didn't get to bed until after 11. You know the wind down that you have to have, like, after you've been so... I was there at Sandia from, like, 4:40 all the way up until we left.
0: Yeah, I know.
1: So I've been there longer than y'all.
0: Being on your feet?
1: Yeah.
0: My feet are sore.
1: Gosh, yeah. But you know what? It was a great concert. Everybody is posting their pictures, posting their videos. It took them 2 years to get her there. And man, she killed it on that stage. For a reason. She did amazing. But hey, it's Wednesday, y'all. October 7th. Does everybody know what they're going to be for Halloween yet? No?
0: I think you guys ask that every day.
1: I'm going to ask that every day.
0: I still have not found out what I'm going to be.
2: No.
1: What are we going to do?
0: Hey, what do you think the popular costumes are going to be this year?
2: Ooh, good question.
1: The skimpy ones for the girls.
2: Good question. I'm trying to think what really happened in pop culture this year to make people dress up like it. I can't think
0: of
2: anything. I can't think of anything off the top of my head, like a movie or
0: it could be
2: like a meme or something.
0: Or Lizzie Borden.
1: Lizzie Borden.
2: No,
1: Borden.
2: Hey,
1: you can't be. Hey, you know what? He's torturing history right there. Lizzie Borden, bro.
0: Oh, yeah, Borden.
1: Borden.
2: But you forgot the one adjective that they would put on front of that.
0: Oh.
2: Sexy Lizzie.
0: Oh,
2: Borden.
0: Yeah.
1: Oh, who said sexy?
2: That. It's Halloween. Everything is sexy.
1: Oh, yeah, yeah, yeah.
2: For the ladies.
1: Oh,
2: for the ladies.
1: Yeah. Yeah. And then they'll have like the really cute axe.
2: No, that's...
0: See, the cute axe.
1: The cute axe and like put flowers on it and be like... Lizzie Borden had an axe, gave her mother 40 whacks. When she saw what she had done, she gave her father 41.
0: Oh, my God.
2: Okay.
0: You got to say
2: that. Gina, I do not want you to take that back to this month's women's meeting. Don't take it to this month's women's meeting. Don't take, because I'm looking for the other A word, not axe, but axe.
0: Oh, yeah.
2: That's
0: what's
2: in the axe. Just like Lizzie, the sexy axe. Some of them
1: Lizzie Borden
2: have
1: had an axe.
2: Like,
1: no,
2: who are you?
1: No,
2: Lizzie Borden, where's your axe? I see your ass, but where's your axe?
1: It's not going to sound right. Lizzie Borden had an ass. And then you can't do the song. No, you know it.
2: Matter of fact, that sounds like the movie they need to make.
0: Some people can come as, what's the other? Eileen?
2: Eileen Wuornos?
1: Yeah,
0: some people, some of them already look like that, so they don't even have like
2: sexy Eileen Wuornos.
0: How can you be a sexy Eileen?
2: That is an oxymoron. Right there.
1: I guess we start now like this morning on that lack of sleep. Hey, Ando, what do we got for giveaways? And better yet, I'll ask Buck.
2: Because yeah,
1: you're not anywhere near ready.
2: Did you see him?
1: Yeah. He's doing something. I was like, he ain't even looking.
2: Oh, he's putting shoestrings in his shoes.
1: What do we got, Buck?
2: We got two things. We got the Black and Yellow of New Mexico United. We have two 4-pack of tickets for that game. And we also have tickets to Gasolina.
1: Hey.
2: That's happening in 10 days on October the 17th. There we go.
1: All right, what do you want to choose right now?
2: Well, since we have two 4-pack of tickets to see New Mexico United, let's do one of those.
1: All right, let's do that. When is the game?
2: The game is, let me click on the button. It's actually in 3 days. So it's going to be on the 10th as they take on Monterey Bay.
1: That is so crazy. It's going to be the 10th this weekend. And then the middle of October next week.
2: That's when I'll worry about my Halloween costume.
1: That's when you'll worry about it.
2: That's what I worry about.
0: Are you guys
2: about.
0: Last minute? Do you guys create your own?
1: I create my own majority of the time.
2: I don't take credit for mine. I usually ask someone. I'm like, oh, this is what I want to do. Can you make it?
0: Oh, nice. That's the way to do it.
2: Well, when I made the D in the box,
0: oh yeah,
2: I didn't make that.
0: Oh, really? Okay, yeah, someone else made it.
2: Someone
0: right.
2: else made that.
0: Go to Hobby Lobby.
2: Yeah, they did all that.
0: Yeah, Gina,
2: I just said the size of the box. Can you make it this big? Yes, gotcha.
0: You need Gina to make you a paper plate mask.
2: No,
1: I can do
2: that
1: for you. I can totally do that for you. 262-547-7262-KISS. New Mexico United tickets. We're going to do a 4-pack right now. Hit us up.
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4: Enjoy New Mexico United as they take on Monterey Bay. 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
1: I'm going to take my kids. 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
1: Y'all, I have no words. I don't even know what to think. Okay, so Krista Pike, okay? This girl, because I know everybody doesn't know the name.
2: Yeah,
1: this
2: they, girl that, they should know.
1: They should know by now. All right, in case you don't, this is a girl that they tried, I guess you could say, execute, like, lethal injection, okay? So she was the first woman who was going to be up for it, lethal injection, if I'm not mistaken, in Tennessee. So she was ready to go. She ends up laying down. They gave her the first shot. She didn't die. She was like, am I supposed to feel something? My arm's burning. And then gave her another shot. They doubled down. And she still didn't die. She went to the hospital. And I'm like, this is what we were talking about on Monday. What is today? Wednesday? Yeah, Monday. We were talking about this. We were like, if your goal was that was her punishment, just let her like fade out. Like, we all thought the same thing. We were all like, well, just let it ride out, right? Like, that's not the case. Krista Pike is now conscious. She is now speaking after the Tennessee attempt to execute her by lethal injection that her attorneys say she is still in the hospital in Nashville and is receiving critical care after getting severe damage to her arm during the failed execution. She was given two doses and the execution was halted, and then she was rushed to the hospital. Her prognosis remains unclear, but they're saying, y'all, listen to this part right here. This is what got me, because y'all had a date. She was supposed to be DED. It was supposed to be a done deal. Her lawyers say they expect a long recovery. So y'all not doing away with it now? Like, what are y'all doing?
2: They need to bring her back. She should be the new Undertaker in the WWE.
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1: All right, let's get into this Celebrity Radar. Hayden Panettiere's ex now claims her jewelry was pawned after her death. Now, we're not talking about the boyfriend. We're talking about her physical ex-fiance.
3: Oh, okay.
1: This is, I'm going to mess this name up. Vladimir Klitschko. There you go. That's what I said. I tried.
3: What a name.
1: What a name, right?
2: She put the off at the end.
1: I sure did. I didn't know how to off.
4: Winikowski.
1: There's got to be an off in there somewhere. There's got to be an off in there somewhere. Now, he is the ex-fiance that she had the 11-year-old, the baby with, and her daughter is now 11 years old. He believes that all of her jewelry after her death was pawned, and he's trying to save the legacy for their daughter. So he's been like, yo, like, let's go through the house, you know, whatever, wherever she lived, where's her stuff. The boyfriend she did, y'all, the boyfriend she did the drugs with is more than likely the one who pawned all her jewelry after death to get money. Are you kidding me? He probably paid drug dealers.
3: I'm sure.
1: Let's be real. Like, I could not believe it, but it is what it is. That is under investigation. Diddy is now ordered to pay nearly $500,000 after losing the NBC lawsuit. Remember, he was suing them for about like 500. I think it was 500 million, yeah, if I'm not mistaken. Actually, they said it was a no-go. He's been ordered to cover the fees after losing his defamation lawsuit over the documentary Diddy, The Making of a Bad Boy. And you know what? I mean, NBC Universal initially asked for about $1 million to cover the entire legal bill, because I guess he was going to pick up the bill, or they threw the bill on him. I don't know how he's going to do it, but y'all, do y'all see what he looked like when he was getting in these fights in jail? He looks like he's like 70.
2: I mean,
1: like, OMG.
3: It's not going to make you younger.
2: I'm going to say, for real. Yeah, when he gets out, he'll be all right. When he gets out to his products and all that stuff. So.
1: Yeah.
3: Well, it looks like he's having a good time, because, you know, he has his little tablet going.
2: He's got
3: some
2: cooking
3: chefs,
1: thing,
3: personal
1: right?
3: chefs in prison.
2: Getting massages.
1: He's just doing it all right there. Everybody else is doing his chores and nobody's saying anything.
2: The massage part is what tripped me out.
3: I know.
2: Sit your butt down and lay down.
1: What kind of
2: greased up my grown man?
3: They still have baby oil in prison?
1: They might. I don't know, but they might. Hey, and Chris Brown, we're going to be getting into next hour Diamond Brown and the. She came for everybody, y'all. This is how you know there's like six planets in retrograde right now. She came for the baby mamas, outed everybody, called each one of them by name, and we're going to drop down into what exactly is going on in. Chris, I can't believe that you got this much woman drama all at once. All four baby mamas are going at it.
3: And, you know, Lil Nas X has been going through it for the past, like, year. Because at one point, wasn't he walking down LA Street, Rodeo Drive?
1: Yeah.
3: Just with some
1: naked.
3: Heels.
1: And his chonas and his butt boots. Naked, yeah. Wasn't he? Oh, yeah. He was in chonas and boots. Okay.
3: And he went to jail for that?
2: Well, yeah. I mean, he's done shows in those clothes. So
1: that's legal. What is it called? Montero in the video.
2: Yeah,
1: hello.
2: Exactly.
1: Yeah.
3: Well, he's back in the music scene, and he's recently releasing World's Greatest, which is his first new song in the last 18 months, for more than 18 months. And so, you know, he's been struggling. We've been going in rehab for several months. And he's diagnosed with bipolar disorder.
2: There we go. So, well, I'm happy for him because, unlike Lizzo, at least he got back into the booth and made some music.
3: Very true.
1: That's
3: very
1: a really good point.
2: Because he was out there, you know, we heard these stories. He was running amok, doing stuff outside of music. So it's good to see that he's back making new music. Let's see if it's good, though.
1: Yeah, that's true.
3: Do you think it's going to be like one of those songs like Logic? I don't want to die. I don't want to die.
2: Oh, my goodness.
1: Yes. All morning.
2: Oh, no. Don't put that song in my head.
3: You know that song?
2: Yeah.
1: Go on to the next.
2: Come on, man. Let's get to some good music. Good music, but we got bad news. R&B legend Freddie Jackson passed away yesterday. He was 70 years old.
1: Oh, man.
2: Gina, I know you're going to cue me up, man.
1: I know. Because I got to start this. Because you know what? I played a little bit of it for Buck earlier, and I was like, man.
2: Because Freddie Jackson, Ando, is someone I grew up on.
3: Okay.
2: In the late 80s, this guy was the man. Come on now.
1: Come on, hey.

0: It's really groovy.
1: Come on. You can't. No, you know what?
2: So, Ando, that during that time right there, the two guys that were going at it, and I wish they were, unfortunately, they're both not with us anymore. The verses I would

0: love to see was Freddie Jackson and Luther Vandross. Those two guys could not only sing, but they had the hits as well.
1: They could do the AI version.
0: I didn't like the fact that they didn't allow Freddie Jackson to at least do some type of verses while he was still alive. And, you know, people are always, they're already speculating. How did he pass away? I do know he did have kidney problems, so we don't know if it was a cancer or anything like that. But Freddie Jackson definitely is an R&B legend, so rest in peace to Freddie Jackson.
2: Oh, man.
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4: 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Hello?
5: Hola, my name is Carmen. May I please speak to Miss Simpson?
4: Miss Simmons?
5: Miss Simmons, yes.
4: This is Miss Simmons' daughter.
5: I'm calling in regards to an appointment that she missed to test drive a mobility scooter.
4: No. We already have for the appointment, and they said that you had to go on a date.
5: Oh, okay. I'm sorry. The sales rep, Lisa.
4: Mm-hmm.
5: It says right here in her notes that you guys showed up a day early.
4: No. What happened was we got a phone call. We received an email on the 14th.
5: Hold on a second. Okay, was it an email, a phone call, or a text? Because that sounds extremely confusing. And
4: no.
5: We've spoken to your mother before, and I don't know if it's because of the advanced age or the medical marijuana that she's been...
4: Advanced age? No. I know you ain't talking about my mother like that.
5: Maybe she's becoming a little more forgetful is what I'm saying.
4: You were insulting me, and especially insulting my mother when we came on time, on the right date.
5: You're saying that your mother is not of an advanced age, and then if she's not of an advanced...
4: My mother is not old.
5: Well, then what does she need a mobility scooter for, then?
4: Because she can't walk by herself. Are you an idiot?
5: Well, then why don't you walk with her?
4: Oh,
5: be a good daughter.
4: God.
5: Hello?
4: Hello?
5: Hello, my name is Carmen. I believe we were disconnected.
4: We were not disconnected. I hung up in your face.
5: Excuse me. And what would your mother say about... How would you like it if I told your mother that you're being so rude?
4: Being so rude?
5: Is that how she raised you? Did she raise you to hang up in people's faces?
4: No, she raised me to knock somebody out to keep talking to me.
5: Knock me? Excuse me. Why are you going to knock me?
4: You over there insulting me.
5: I'm not insulting
4: my mother.
5: If I'm insulting you, you don't have to threaten to assault me.
4: We drove for an hour and a half for this appointment. You guys messed up.
5: On the wrong day. No, that's...
4: No. We were on the right day.
5: You guys showed up a day early.
4: Then why would they give us the information to show up a day early?
5: Well, I don't know where you're getting this information. You've already told me you got it from a telegram, an email, a phone call, a messenger pigeon.
4: I ain't saying anything about a telegram, an email, a dog, smoke signal. I don't get what the damn it is. If you call me again, I will have your job.
5: I just want to know if that smoke signal is coming from your mom's medical marijuana.
4: My mother doesn't do marijuana, you idiot.
5: Oh, my goodness.
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1: Who wants to go to Gasolina? 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
1: Reggaeton music? 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
2: So, my wife says that I shouldn't let the kids roughhouse or play rough because it turns them into bullies. I strongly disagree. I think it's a healthy way for them to build boundaries and let out aggression.
3: Didn't we have a topic about bullying a couple weeks ago?
4: Bullying
3: in the class, little man.
4: I don't have kids, and I've never been married. Neither is Ando. Buck has kids and has been married. But here's the thing. In my opinion, I feel like you shouldn't... Like, I don't know. But you know what? Buck, take the floor, because I don't even know.
5: It has nothing to do with being a parent. Or we've all been kids. Mm-hmm. We've been around kids. You know there's a difference between boys and girls, but there's really not difference. My daughter does exactly what the woman was complaining about. She roughhouses. Yeah, that's kids. What are they talking? Man, I can't stand parents.
4: So are you supporting it?
5: I cannot stand parents nowadays. Yes.
4: You support roughhousing?
5: Yes. You have to.
4: Why?
5: Because they're kids. They have energy. What do you think? No kid is going to sit down and just sit there and just be like, oh, I'm here. I'm not doing anything.
4: Yeah, but roughhousing, though. Like,
5: yes.
4: Like,
5: that's called
4: play rough and first, then they cry and stuff like that. I feel like that's bad.
5: No. Kids are going to cry. Kids are going to roughhouse. I think it's a problem when your kid don't roughhouse. First of all, why the hell are we calling it roughhousing? It's just playing. They're kids.
4: But
5: they're
4: what if his
5: hit.
4: Are?
5: They're going to hit. They're gonna fall. They're going to do all this other stuff. Kids are going to be kids.
3: You're going to rub some dirt on it.
5: What are we talking about?
4: Like, but the kids nowadays don't.
5: Yes, they do.
4: They rub dirt on it?
5: Yes, kids play. I play with my daughter a lot. Actually, she has a lot of kids in her neighborhood. They come over. They make mud pies. They throw stuff. They do all of that. They hit each other with sticks. They fall down. They do all of that.
3: That was always fun.
5: Yeah, these parents nowadays, they want, well, not all parents, but there's some that want their kids in bubble wrap and all that. Let these kids be kids. That's the problem. They're coddling these kids too much, and they don't prepare them for the real world. That's what it is.
3: My siblings will tell you, and my cousins will tell you. I used to do like the rock bottom off the top rope on the bed.
5: Yeah.
3: He's like body slamming him, throwing him, playing football.
5: I'm glad you said this. I put my sister in a neck brace.
4: My sister
5: had a bunk bed. So in my room, I didn't have a bunk bed.
3: Yeah.
5: I'm trying to figure out why the hell my sister had a bunk bed. Because it was just, she had her own room, I had my room. But we would go play in her room. When I say we, I mean me. Because I was like, hey, that's a top rope. And I jumped. I came off the top rope. I was like, you just lay like this. And I came down, elbowed her in the back of her head. And her neck never straightened out. And she had to go. True story. She went to the hospital. And this is the good and the bad thing about having your little sister have a neck brace. The bad thing is you can't wrestle with her for a while. But once she heals, you can use the neck brace again.
4: No!
5: You can like put the neck brace on.
3: Yeah.
5: And you're hurt. And then I can drop another elbow.
4: She's never been the same ever since you did that. That is awful.
5: She's all right. My sister's all right.
4: That is awful.
5: That's what kids do. And don't mess around and have more than one boy. Two boys are going to do this. All of this, it's going to create bullying. No, it's not. Stop it. What creates bullying is something that's insufficient in the household.
3: Yeah,
5: that's
3: anger management.
5: There you go. That's something that the parents are allowing or they're not doing. That's why their kids go to school and they bully.
3: And that's why they put you in sports like football, like something with a contact sport.
5: There
3: you have a lot of anger issues. Or even boxing or any of those. It helps you let it out in a safe way, in a healthy way.
5: There you go. And it teaches you discipline.
3: That's definitely what that does.
4: Yeah, no.
5: Roughhousing. It's teaching bullying. Oh, stop it.
4: Man can get hurt.
5: No, well, first of all, there's no man that ever got hurt.
3: He's the one doing the hurting.
5: Man is two men in one. He never gets hurt. He hurts other people.
4: I do believe there are those kids, though, that are just, I hate to say this, but it was just a little like off in some manner where they are just, they want to be mean, where they have that in their personality. That's why I feel like it's like a fine line to kind of go against. Because have y'all ever seen those kids where they are mean? They are genuinely mean.
3: Yeah, it's like roughhousing. That's
5: not, roughhousing is not being mean. I think this is I think this is some motherly nature stuff. Nurture.
3: Okay, you know nature over nature?
5: Yeah. Nature versus nurture. Because they see their child as like, and I get it. You don't want your child. Oh my God, it's my child. He's going to hurt himself. It's like, your child is not fine china. They need the crack. They need the fall. They need the

0: tackle. They need to run and all this other stuff.
1: Yeah,
0: this,
1: learn
0: this,
1: to get hit. Yeah.
2: No, I understand that.
1: Back up.
2: I understand that. And
1: adversity,
2: I know
1: that's what it teaches them.
2: The siblings, you know, when the siblings, you know, play fight or whatever. And
1: did you ever
2: it's
1: do that
2: rough
1: with your
2: housing. No, because it was all girls. So, I mean, and they're older than me. They're older than me.
0: Too.
2: So I was younger.
1: Oh, yeah,
2: I was
1: right.
2: I was younger by 7 years, I think, from my middle sister. Seven
1: me
2: or
1: too.
2: 8 years.
1: I still body slam my little brother.
0: Yeah.
2: Yeah, no. No, we never did that. So we didn't do anything like that,
0: look,
2: you know?
0: As a father, that is my job, to roughhouse with my kids.
1: Exactly.
0: I have suplex Tasia, a clothesline her. I got videos of me putting my hand across her face and smacking it like she got hit. Like, that's what roughhousing is. Like, I don't know, man. These new age parents are a trip. Like, all of that, from tickling to pillow fighting, mm-hmm, to dropping elbows, jumping into bed, all of that is roughhousing.
2: I think it's different in every household, because I know that me and my sisters never did anything like that. So I grew up different. You know, it was... They're older than me. I mean, it is what it is. I mean, they are, you know, eight or 9 years older.
0: Look,
2: so
0: if you were my 8 or 9 year younger sister, you're catching all of it.
1: Every single bit.
0: I'm talking about a leg drop like Hulk Hogan. Hold on. Bend over like this. Put your arm up like this. Wow. I'm busting you.
2: Yeah, everybody's
1: like
2: different.
1: Gina in a helmet and be like, all right, just like how Peyton Manning and Eli were talking about how he would help have Eli block punts.
0: Yes.
1: And he would just kick the ball right into his stomach.
0: Yeah, yeah. That's what you do.
2: It's different, right? I mean, you've got some households that don't have any play fighting or roughhousing, and then you got some that do.
0: That's a household I do not want to be in.
2: You don't want to be in a household where you don't?
0: No.
1: You got to have a healthy balance.
0: What kind of kids are those?
2: That's me, because I didn't grow up with roughhousing. I didn't have any of that. My sisters were older, so I don't. That's why I'm like, okay,
1: well,
2: maybe
1: got
2: not.
1: Two brothers here that we can.
2: I know, and y'all are rough, man.
0: You're roughhousing now.
2: I know. All right, so 262-5477-262. Kiss, what do you guys think about it? He thinks there's nothing, you know, the guy that called in thinks there's nothing wrong with roughhousing, that it's, you know, not going to turn the kids into a bully. And what do you guys think? Is it honest to God, the situation at hand? 262-5477-262 KISS. And of course, GLF Nation, if you want to watch the show live on air behind the scenes, definitely do that. All you got to do is find us on YouTube under Gina Lee Fuentes TV, Twitch, and Facebook under The Gina Lee Fuentes Show.
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1: Sorry? 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
1: So, my wife says that I shouldn't let the kids rough house or play rough because it turns them into bullies. I strongly disagree. I think it's a healthy way for them to build boundaries and let out aggression.
2: Okay. So, I feel like I didn't know what to say on this because I did not grow up roughhousing with my sisters. But then again, we had an age difference from the middle sister. I was about 8 years younger. So, I mean, they were already, you know, by the time I'm like 8 years old, they're already teenagers. So, I mean, there was no, you know what I mean? Like, there was no roughhousing. So
3: I still would have done that.
2: I don't know what, you know. Will it turn somebody into a bully? I do believe that there are some kids that have tendencies to just be mean in general, even if they come up in a good household. And that's what kind of is different about it. I mean, you never know. But I feel like, Buck, this is your floor. You've been married. You've had kids. Ando and I have not. And what do you think about it? You think there's nothing wrong with it? Because I don't know. For me, I'm like, because I didn't grow up that way. You know what I mean? I didn't. My sisters were older than me.
4: Yeah,
2: so.
4: these parents got to stop this. Like, this is the reason why we have adolescents and then high schoolers and then young adults who don't know how to cope in life. You got to let the kids be kids. That's a part of being a lot of people's childhood. Me, I did it. You know, I have a sister who's 2 years younger than me. When I was younger, I thought I was so much older than my sister. And so, you know, I would be like, hey, you know, lay like this so I can drop the elbow on you. Do all of that. And then we had kids in the neighborhood. We would fight, wrestle, throw rocks. We would play wall ball, dodgeball. We would do anything that gets you hit. And physical, that's roughhousing.
2: Right.
4: And it was like, none of us grew up to be like bullies or anything. Matter of fact, I think this helps you against bullies. If you never do the roughhousing play, you don't know how to protect yourself from bullies.
2: Yeah, I'm going to have to agree with him on that because for me, I think it would be that kind of situation. As I was growing up, I got bullied quite a bit, like throughout high school, throughout school in general. And I didn't know how to properly defend myself. And then it changes you. You know what I mean? It just is a lot.
4: You know what I taught my girls?
3: What's up?
4: If anybody, boy or girl, they hit you, and even if they're bigger than you, you pick up something and you knock them out. That's
2: you
4: what
2: win.
4: I teach them. That's
2: you pick up something and you knock them out.
4: There is no such thing as fair. If you
3: in a street fight,
4: especially if they did nothing wrong, and I know this is going past roughhousing, this is just going across the bully. Trust me, you bust a bully upside the head, they're not going to bully you.
3: Like Debo?
2: Yep. I beg to differ on that.
4: What do you think? What do you want to do? Sit down and talk about it over tea?
3: Your bully's not going to listen.
4: No. Especially for a little girl, trust me.
2: Yeah.
4: You pick up something, I don't care what it is, we'll talk about. This is why I say we'll go about the consequences later. Nobody's going to bully mine because that's what I teach.

0: Teach them. That's just what I teach them.
1: I don't.
0: What do you think, Gina?
1: I don't know.
0: What do you tell the kid?
1: I can't give info
2: on this. Would
1: you let
2: your kid roughhouse, Gina?
0: I teach my girls.
1: Girls. I don't know. I don't know if I would.
0: If a boy,
2: you don't know.
1: I don't know because I don't have kids. I can't answer that. Like, would I let them roughhouse? I didn't grow up roughhousing at all.
0: What about a niece or a nephew or anything like that?
1: If
0: someone hits them.
1: The only ones at roughhouse are Allie and Julian.
0: Mm-hmm.
2: Brother and sister?
1: Brother and sister, right? Mm-hmm. And that's my nephew's kids. But as far as the other kids in the family, my other nieces and nephews, my sister Moan, her kids didn't roughhouse either. And so I don't know, you guys. I didn't grow up that way. I think it's different because, okay, here's why I beg to differ, okay? Because kids handle things differently. And for me, it was a completely different story.
0: Yeah.
1: I just think that some houses are raised with roughhousing and others, the age difference is significant enough to where you guys don't do that.
2: Yeah, we used to roughhouse and they started crying. And if they cried too much, then we was like, we're not going to play with them
0: anymore. Yeah, we can't do it with them. You right. Whine too much. You're going to get us in trouble.
2: But it's really great because it builds healthy boundaries of all right, how far you can go. And that's why they have kids in sports, just like MMA and football and hockey. Because those are contact sports, and you have to learn how to get out your aggression in one way, shape, or form.
1: I guess maybe
2: in a healthy manner.
1: In the neighborhood, we roughhouse playing, the wall ball or whatever it is where you throw the ball and you have to dodgeball.
0: Dodgeball.
1: We play tag.
0: That's roughhousing.
2: I try to throw it as hard as I can.
1: Yeah. I thought those were games.
0: Yes. That's what roughhousing is. Games. You just make up crazy stuff to get hit or hit someone. That's all you do.
1: Okay, yeah.
0: What did you think roughhousing was?
1: I thought you meant it. I thought roughhousing was and crying. You know what I mean? I don't know.
0: So all of that she just did, that happens in wall ball.
2: Yeah.
0: That happens in dodgeball. That's exactly what that is.
1: It is. I think it's different. I guess maybe I don't get it because I don't have kids, but let's take it to the phone lines. I'm curious to see what the parents out there think. 262-5477, 262-KISS.
2: All right, this is from Loons on GLF Nation. He says, I used to torture my little sister on the trampoline wrestling moves. Then I yelled, victory!
0: Shout out to Nicole on the text line. She says, I have two boys and I let them roughhouse. Also, when their friends come over, they put on gloves and they just go at it. I don't think there's nothing wrong with that.
2: And we have Amanda in the GLF Nation says, I am the oldest of four and all my siblings are bigger than I am. Unfortunately, we used to roughhouse all the time, though. We used to shoot each other with airsoft guns and everything.
0: Oh, man, you took the one I was going to bring.
2: Oh, sorry.
0: Oh, no. So, Lee Lossie Lou, part of GLF Nation, she says, we were big wrestling fans. I remember my sister acted like Mankind and sockled my brother with a dirty-ass sock. I love that.
1: We're gonna take it to the phones right now. Hi, you're on live. What do you think? Let's go live. What's your name?
3: Hi, I'm Sarah.
1: Sarah, what are your thoughts on this, honestly?
3: Listen, I have three sons. One is 20. I got a 12-year-old and a 9-year-old. And I not only let them roughhouse, but I also let them settle disputes. They go three rounds. They're trained. They do MMA. They go three rounds, and whoever wins, that's what they're doing. If they want to play a video game and they can't decide, they duke it out on the trampoline, and then whoever wins, that's what they watch.
0: That's what they're playing. Hey, I saw you live streaming so we can put money on one of them.
1: Get out.
2: You got Fight Club going on at the house, huh?
3: They love it. And they hug and they shake hands and then they go back to playing.
2: Until someone cries, right? Until someone starts
3: crying. No, they're not crying. They know. They already know.
2: That's even better.
0: Yep.
3: And I'm a single mom, too. I don't play that.
0: Yeah, so, there you go.
4: Crystal, I think it's fine. It's not bullying. Myself, I have kids. Well, they're not kids now, they're teenagers. But when they were growing up, they used to do that. They used to play fight, they used to pick on each other, they used to wrestle each other. So I have three boys and three girls, and they still do that now, even being teenagers. And it's not bullying.
5: Hi, it's Gina. My kids rough play. My kids do it all the time. Even at school, they rough play. So, you got to learn how to live life and learn how to fall down and get back up.
2: You don't think it's turning them into bullies?
5: No, my son, he rough plays with his brother at home and stuff like that. And sometimes with his friends at school. But it's not like if he's punching the kid in the face or stalking him or something like that. If they're messing around wrestling, I wouldn't take that as a bad thing.
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1: I think this is kind of interesting because, all right, we already know that there's chemicals in clothes. I mean, you got to color the clothes. You want black clothes, red clothes, blue clothes, whatever, right? That's color. That's dye. And some of those have forever chemicals. So we've already seen Shein and what was the other one? Temu.
2: Yeah, those are the big ones.
1: Those are the big ones. Okay, so Shein, Temu, and a couple of other ones where the clothing, I mean, the largest organ on the body is going to be the skin, all right? People say that time and time again. That absorbs everything. Just like, you know, your thyroid, when they tell you when you put perfume on or cologne, do not directly spray onto your thyroid area because that, your neck area absorbs like crazy.
2: Right. You're not supposed to spray cologne on your neck.
1: Well, you can actually go around. Don't do it on your thyroid because your thyroid is like a sponge. Anything you put in the front neck area is going to absorb. You know what I mean?
2: Oh, man, I didn't put a lot.
3: I know. Yeah. Every day.
2: I'm not even just talking about cologne.
1: Yeah, if you're right in the front of the neck, you got to be careful with that.
2: Yeah.
1: And, I mean, your body absorbs it. And then, of course, then if your thyroid acts up, then it's all hell breaks loose.
3: And actually, just bought, like, a brand new jacket from Shein. You guys see me wear it on Monday.
1: I've never shopped on Shein.
4: Never.
3: Yeah, that is not really worth it, bro.
4: I know why.
3: Yeah.
1: It's forever chemicals like crazy. Remember, it was like 3,000%? Like, they were like high markers. Mm-hmm.
4: We got to keep an eye on Endo.
3: Yeah, see if I start growing
1: Look
3: something.
1: Up and see what the percentage buck is for the forever chemicals for Shein.
4: For
1: and
4: Shein, okay.
1: Shein, Temu, and it was a couple of other ones that were big. What's the other one besides Shein?
3: Like Alibaba? Like AliExpress? You know, like those ones from like foreign countries?
1: Right, yeah. But I know Shein was on the list like crazy, but there's another one that's big that's, maybe it's Temu. But here's the thing, okay,
4: oh, wow.
1: Okay, now read off how bad the chemicals are for Shein and Temu and all these sites that have cheap clothes.
4: Well, it says here it has a high failure rate when it comes to Shein clothing. A test of 56 garments found that 18 items, about 32%, exceeded the EU chemical limits under REACH regulations. So we gotta watch you, Ando.
3: Yeah, that's the only thing I own from Shein.
4: Ando's chest might be glowing and we don't know. We don't have a whole elbow growing out the back of his neck.
1: It ain't glowing because his heart's getting bigger and full of love. You know? So now, you know, you're looking into this and you're looking people buy their clothes for their children and whatnot. The Texas Attorney General, Ken Paxton, kind of launched an investigation now. We already know Shein and Temu and all these, right? Now he's doing it into Fruit of the Loom. And I'm like, what? And Hanes? Because apparently they're potentially using toxic chemicals in children's underwear. What are the kids going to wear then, man? Come on.
3: First they're cereal, now they're underwear.
1: I know.
4: Free balling. No, but that's...
1: He said fallen.
4: That's the crazy part about... underwear is expensive, so we're paying extra for having more chemicals in the underwear because that is crazy.
1: I don't even know what to think because they're looking at the synthetic materials and the chemicals that's used to kind of textile the manufacturing, and they're actually looking at it. And the PFAS, don't ask me what that stands for, but I know it's important. PFAS, which has been associated with health concerns like cancer. So the PFASs were pretty high in Shein and Temu and all that. What is it for Fruit of the Loom and for Hanes?
4: I don't know.
1: And these are draws, man. What did you find?
4: I'm still on the Shein. I saw what PFAS stands for.
1: Yeah, what
4: There's
1: is that?
4: No way me or you can ever pronounce stuff. Yeah.
3: We also had people in the chat in JLF Nation say that Wish was on there.
1: That's the
3: and
1: other one.
3: Lululemon? Really? Lululemon's on there too as well?
1: Yeah, and that one's a big one, and that one's expensive. That's a brand name.
4: Like, that's the thing I don't like. These clothes are so expensive. It's like we're paying an extra toll for the chemicals.
3: Yeah, that's what you have to do. Give and take.
4: I went here, Gina, it says Shein clothing tested at 3,300 times the safe chemical limit.
1: That's what it was. That's where I knew we said 3,000. I didn't know if it was for sure.
4: That's why Ando's always in here talking about ailments and it feels.
1: Maybe that's why he's mean.
3: My clothes are killing me.
1: No, don't even say that, Twom. But you know they're looking into it. Neither company has been accused of wrongdoing. Well, at this point, I mean, y'all are taking off all the regulations on our food, and then now look at us. And now, I guess the regulations on clothing isn't going to stand?
4: See, it's working.
1: I don't know.
4: It's working hand in hand. They want us to be naked and in shape by not eating, Mm-hmm. You lose weight, and then you can't put the clothes on, so let's just be naked. Let's just do that.
1: Yeah. Might as well.
3: Yeah, I'm naked and not in shape at home. I just walk around, belly out.
1: Hold on. He said I'm naked and white.
3: Not in shape.
4: That's the truth.
1: With the belly out. You know what? Facts if you live alone.
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1: All right, look. I know that cars, nobody wants to have the AI feature, and everybody. I know so many people that are so upset at their new cars, and their cars don't start. If they go over a certain thing, it'll turn off. It'll go to the side of the road, and you're seeing people in the UK going through it. All kinds of stuff due to AI. Look, we already know we're there. AI is here to stay whether you like it or not. You just got to get used to it and choose your battles. That's it. But now, we've got a problem. Keeping your car on the road is going to cost you so much more, and it's going to be a lot more expensive, especially with the new cars that are coming out. And then the older cars, because everybody's like, well, I'm not going to get rid of my car. It's old. I don't have to worry about AI in the car. But you got to keep the road on the car, and that's where the problem's going to hit. The government index that tracks the price of car maintenance, are y'all ready for this? And the repairs has all climbed. By 45%.
2: That's wild.
1: Y'all, since 2021, 45% it has climbed to repair your car since 2021. And they are looking at it, and the experts say that, you know what? Even if you don't want to, you might as well make a little folder and put car repair on it just in case you need it, or just put the word car and start putting $20 away when you can. Because they said these repairs, guess what? No end in sight. And the repair cost is going to get higher and higher. They expect it to hit 60%.
3: Yeah, because all of it's electronic now. It's not mechanical.
1: Yeah.
3: You know, like the older ones, you can just like build it yourself, get stuff done yourself. Now it has all electronics. You have to have a computer you have to set it up to. And it's... That's why it causes the most. It's the labor.
2: Yeah, one suggestion, you guys. Buy your parts and go to YouTube.
3: Very true.
1: That's what Ando did.
2: Go to YouTube.
3: I do my own oil changes, radiator flush, all of that. But right now, I don't know if I did it right because...
1: You know, don't do what Ando does.
3: Because my car is blowing hot air. It just happened yesterday.
2: Well, that's good.
1: You probably did it wrong.
2: Hey, it's getting cold outside.
3: Yeah, I tried to turn on the AC.
2: You got a couple months to figure it out.
1: Couple months, for sure. But now they said, okay, so we're about 40. Y'all, just think about this. They said it climbed for car maintenance 45% since 2021. We're 2026. Yeah. That's what, 4 years?
2: Yep.
1: 5 years? Somewhere around in there? So it climbed 45%. By the time, are y'all ready for this? By the time 2028 hits, they're expecting it to be 65% that it's going to be even higher.
2: Jeez.
1: What?
2: And we're just talking about repairs. We're not even talking about the regular stuff like gas and all that stuff. Even when I left here yesterday, you know, I told you we were talking about flat tires. And I was like, man, I come out and I was going to go to the gym and my car had a flat. And thank goodness for I'm just going to call it the mom and pop shops when it comes to tire shops. Because when you go to these big, these tires are expensive.
1: Yeah.
2: I love going up and down in the hood over there, and you can get you a little nice little used tire for like $30-$40.
3: Nice.
2: Yeah.
1: And keep you on the road.
3: Yeah, because one of my tires is like $350.
2: That's crap. What are you driving? You're driving a spaceship.
1: Yeah, but he's got the fancy wheels.
2: Man.
1: They have to specifically
3: order them.
2: Oh, yeah, you got the low profiles and all that stuff.
3: I don't know what they have, but it's just like a size of the rim or something. Yeah. It's a specific size rim. I'm like, just give me the regular one.
2: But nah,
1: I don't know.
3: You have to get my Michelin.
2: $350 for one tire?
3: Mm-hmm. And if you get all three, it's $1,200 or more.
2: Oh, no.
1: I don't know, you guys.
2: Oh, no.
1: Because at this point, okay, so like Buck got a new ride. I got a new ride. And I always try to get the maintenance package when they have it with it because I'm like, really? It's me. I'm clueless. So,
3: do they throw that in your payment?
1: I don't know.
3: Like part of the car? Like a deal?
1: I did it for 10 years. I did a package for 10 years, so I don't have to mess with anything in my car.
3: It's like $1,000 a year?
2: Gina knows nothing because did you see the text thread yesterday?
3: Yeah.
2: Whenever I stop responding is because I feel like Gina said something that makes no damn sense whatsoever. So I just throw my phone over like, you know what? So when I sent the picture and I was like, yeah, I'm going to fix it. When I say I'm going to fix a tire, that just means I'm going to put the spare on and go somewhere and get the tire fixed.
3: What?
2: Gina was like, oh my gosh, you know how to fix a flat?
1: Wow.
2: And I was like, Yeah, you just put the spare on and go somewhere.
1: No.
3: She thought you were actually
2: going to... She thought I was like plugging it up and... she thought I was like putting my lips on the little thing and blowing air.
1: Going all the way. I was like, oh my God, I'd have to call somebody. I don't know what I'm doing.
2: I was like, yep, let me just get off my phone right now. Gina's going to piss me off.
1: Just be prepared for it if you got to do right. Put money aside. They are saying to do that because this is going to get higher than you even want it to be.
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2: All right, so Hayden Panettiere passed away like in August, which is so crazy to say because I'm like, it feels like it just happened. But it has, you know, had time go in between. She has an 11-year-old daughter. So her ex-fiance, Vladimir, is literally trying to, I guess you could say, get some legacy for their daughter, okay? Because she does have the daughter. The daughter's with him, has been this whole time. She couldn't really handle the part of being a mom. And, of course, she was dealing with all the postpartum depression and everything like that. The better choice, and it was a great choice, it was to leave it with, you know, the child with her ex-fiance. So Vladimir said that now he's trying to get all her belongings. And he's in a process of gathering everything. And he said someone connected to her, which we all know was the boyfriend that she did the drugs with, has now gotten all of her jewelry that he was going to get for his, you know, for their daughter. He was going to give their daughter all the jewelry. When I guess he went through the house or whatnot, all of it's gone. It's stolen. It was gone. It was sold. It was pawned off. And they don't even know when it happened or whatnot. And he said it was a shame because he's trying to get a legacy going for his daughter so she will have some kind of memory of her. And he's asking a court for authority to request a police investigation into this. And if it is the boyfriend she did drugs with, because I think everybody's thinking the same thing. That's what everybody on social media is saying. They're like, oh, he took everything. What are you thinking? He is the one who did it. At this point, I mean, karma comes around. That case is just messy. How the whole thing played out, and it's still under investigation. Diddy is now ordered to pay nearly $500,000 after losing the NBC lawsuit. So he just, you know, lost the lawsuit. He was suing for $500 million, give or take. He's been ordered to cover the fees of the attorneys and everything that it took with the documentary of The Making of a Bad Boy. So is he going to pay it? I'm sure he's going to say he ain't got no money, even though he got money and it's overseas. You know, it's usually in the Bahamas.
3: When he gets out,
2: that's where he was going.
3: He'll have to pay, right?
2: They were like, he's not a flight risk, and he had the plane waiting to go to the Bahamas. Yeah, Florida. Keep him in jail.
4: Yep.
2: Keep him in jail.
4: That for some reason, I just feel like they're going to knock off another 3 months just for this. Yeah. Every time there's a story, there's like, you know what? He owes money. Let's drop off another 3 months.
2: Yeah, you know what? He's been through a lot.
4: Every story, it's followed up with him getting out sooner.
2: No, yeah, absolutely.
4: So we'll wait on this one tomorrow.
2: I already told y'all, 2027. I think it's going to be summer 2027 when he's going to get out or right before the holidays. Now let's move on to Chris Brown with Diamond Brown. All right. No, they're not married. That was her real last name. This is a baby mama. I think he's got 4 baby mamas because I cannot keep up. And this girl done crashed out on the internet and she came with the receipts. I saw all the receipts yesterday. I was floored and then calling out all the baby mamas. First off, look, you posted, Diamond, the trash talk that y'all were talking on Chris every time I got a new baby mama. And then all of y'all were friends and then all of y'all trash talk. Then she didn't have really much to say about Jada because she really doesn't know Jada. But all the baby mamas would get together. Like, I thought that was a little strange, but I mean, and they would just get together to talk smack about Chris. She called out all of them, and now Chris has got beef with all the baby mamas.
4: I don't feel no damn sympathy for him. This is what happens when you have a lot of baby mamas within close proximity.
2: No way.
4: He signed up for this. I have no sympathy. He has the money. He has the clout. Hey, this is what you got to deal with.
3: Just throw money at the problem. You'll be good.
2: Yep. I busted out laughing because I was like, she was like, you know what? And Nia, trying to act like you're going to defend him? And I saw where she goes, and I got all the receipts. And then she posted the pictures of the text messages. And I was like, oh my, they all trash talked each other.
3: It's a Roaring Rumble over there.
2: And now he's got beef with all the baby mamas. She's got the receipts. My whole deal is now that she's proven the text messages and the things that were said, she does have not one, but 2 feet to stand on with all 10 toes down, right? Like, she could win this if she wanted to sue for millions. She's going for $45 million in child support, and I think right now she's only getting like $5,000.
3: $45 million? You mean $45,000?
2: I mean, $45,000 a month. Yeah, she wants $45,000 a month so she could pay the house, so she could pay for the car. She wants her lifestyle supported.
3: Yeah, spousal support.
2: But y'all, he could really have to pay up because those text messages, when I read them, I was like, Oh my gosh, this is messy. So now all the baby mamas, I don't know if Jada's in it, but all of them are in trouble.
3: They can use your advice, Gina, and just sit them all down and just have a nice talk.
2: First off, I never said that.
3: And say by the Bell star, Dennis Haskins, Mr. Belding,
2: is
3: actually revealed how he actually passed away. So he passed away at the age of 75 last month. So the death certificate actually lists Parkinson's disease as the immediate cause of death.
2: And
3: so for the final years of his life, he was actually in an assisted living facility and kept his battle with Parkinson's private. So that was really good that they kept it private like that.
2: I think, like, life is so crazy, right? Like, he was by

0: himself in a nursing home being assisted. Like in
1: where's his family?
0: I don't know. Well, and that's the crazy question.
2: I'm with you, Gina. The crazy part is, so we can, especially stars that are on shows that are syndicated from a certain period of time, they never get old to us. We just see them as that.
0: Yeah.
2: And so when you have stories like this and it drops, it's kind of shocking because you're like, Mr. Belding, what? Like,
1: yeah, definitely.
2: How old was he?
1: 75.
2: And that's not like old.
0: I don't think it is. Yeah.
2: So that's what makes it rough.
1: A big one for me was Bruce Willis. You know, when that happened to him, I was like, oh my gosh. You see him in Die Hard. You see him on all of these action movies, Tears of the Sun.
0: Yeah.
1: And you're like, oh wow, that happened in it? He's going through that?
2: I kind of like that they don't show them like that because I don't want the memory that I have of them tainted.
0: Yeah.
2: Like, so I just want to keep them as the superhero or the principal on the show that I used to love as a kid. Keep them that way.
0: Yeah. But to know that he possibly died alone, I mean, some people will be fine with it, but it's still kind of a sad situation, too. I don't know if he had a family. I don't know if he was married and had kids. I don't know any of that. That's just, you know, that's kind of heartbreaking a little.
2: You know what that means, y'all? We got to get our stuff together. We don't want to die old, y'all. We don't want to die old and alone.
0: Old and alone?
2: Yeah, man.
0: You don't die
2: old.
0: Dang. What if you had all that when you were younger?
2: Look, man, I'm about to get in my phone right now. All those things I said, baby girl, I'm sorry. I just didn't care. I don't want to die by myself.
1: Yeah, they're going to be putting on your Velcro shoes.
2: Man, we got another story about death. R&B legend Freddie Jackson passed away. He was 70 years old. And this is another one. And when I was growing up, this was one of the R&B heavy hitters of the day. The mid to late 80s. Oh, yeah.
0: Hey, I'm going to let that ride out. They don't make music like this anymore.
2: At all. Timeless.
0: Timeless. This is what, 80s, 90s? No, give or take.
2: Yeah, this is...
0: 90s.
2: This is like 86, 87.
0: Yeah. Come on. And then he passed away and you said he had kidney issues.
2: He did.
0: I'm going to let that ride out.
2: Yeah.
0: Come on.
3: You're everything I need and more.
2: We're showing our age, Gina. Look,
1: I know.
0: This is Ando.
1: What's up, Uncle Nat?
2: Yeah.
0: Ando's like, put the other music back on.
2: I don't hear But yeah, man.
1: Get grooving.
2: Ando, he was one of the biggest R&B voices in the 80s. And like I said, if there were to be a Versus... The only verses you could put against Freddie Jackson would be none other. Who did I say?
1: Luther Vandross.
2: Luther Vandross.
0: I don't know because of my mind.
2: Luther, him and Luther, to me, they were neck and neck back then.
0: Yeah, back then.
2: And so, you know, rest in peace to Freddie Jackson. And I was going through his songs yesterday. He had about 10 to 15 bangers that I knew word for word. And he's one of those artists that when I hear the songs, I'm like, oh, I forgot about that.
0: Yeah.
2: So, yeah, rest in peace. They're doing the funeral arrangements. They're announcing that soon. And you know what's going to happen. We're going to have the follow-up, just like we did Mr. Belding, and we're going to have to figure out what happened. So rest in peace to Freddie Jackson.
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3: Hello, my name is Scottman. May I please speak to Austin?
4: This is Austin.
3: I'm calling with and you recently returned one of our smart bathroom scales because said it wasn't working.
4: The weight kind of hung around something like 320, no matter what kind of was going on.
3: Yeah, sir, we actually did some testing on the unit and it seems to be working just fine. I understand that the weight loss journey is a tough one. The way that you can get that number to change is by adopting a lifestyle in which don't eat as many calories.
4: Right. No. What I'm explaining to you is you're not understanding me.
3: I understand. I've been trying to lose weight my whole life.
4: I already have.
3: Me too. I've lost weight. I've gained it back. I've lost it again.
4: I had lipo.
3: It came back, but in different places. But
4: no,
3: it's not the scale's fault, sir. It's yours.
4: No, it is, but it is the scale's fault.
3: No, sir. No, it's never the scale's fault. It's always
4: your...
3: No, it's your choices, sir.
4: No, I'm
3: put down the carbohydrates, drink the green
4: juice,
3: walk to places more than the refrigerator, and then you'll see.
4: I've done this.
3: And well, if you've done it, you can do it again, sir.
4: I've already done it. I don't need to do it again.
3: Okay.
4: Your product is defective.
3: We tested it, sir. We tested it here, and everybody that got on the...
4: What are you testing the scale with?
3: I even got on the scale, sir.
4: Yeah, what number did it say for you?
3: 320 pounds.
4: That's what I'm... So we both weigh 320 pounds?
3: Well, I actually do, yes. I'm girthy.
4: You weigh 320 pounds, and you're going to tell me how to diet and exercise?
3: Wait, what is that supposed to mean? Are you calling me fat? Are you calling me fat?
4: I mean, 320... Okay. Man, oh my God. Okay, I'm sorry.
3: I was trying to be nice.
4: Not really. You were assuming...
3: And if we weigh the same, you shouldn't be calling me fat. What does that make you, fatso?
4: We don't weigh the same. Get the fat out of your ears.
3: What?
4: We do not weigh the same.
3: What? Oh my goodness.
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1: Gobble, gobble.
0: It's Stuck on Stupid with Buck D.
2: Stuck on Stupid is brought to you by Standard Restaurant Supply Shop, where the top chefs shop. All right, this one is out of Milwaukee. This is a Milwaukee woman accused of posing as a teacher, says she poses no risk to society. So first of all, that is weird. She went into a high school. I don't know who's stupider, her or the actual school, because they let her walk into the administrative office and said, hey, I am the new substitute for this class. And they just let her go into

0: class. And this is what happened. She went in there. She entered the building on September the 24th, told the office staff she was a substitute teacher. And she placed in a classroom for, they put her in a classroom for the first three periods. She went in there and just verbally abused these kids. She talked hella noise. She's a 23-year-old woman. And the reason why she said it, she just said she doesn't like kids.
1: This was, how old were the kids?
0: So they were high school.
2: What'd she say?
0: A 16-year-old boy had told the police the teacher was cussing and screaming at the students, and she called a student fat boy. Asked another student if she wanted to be a stripper or a hooker, and then she told two Caucasian boys in the class they were the type of people to start school shootings.
2: Oh my gosh!
0: Oh, she wasn't done. She told other students in the last class that she taught that they were asking, were they virgins or were they homosexual?
2: Oh my god!
1: I'm pretty sure the teachers actually wanted to say that kind of stuff. She just came in and stepped in and did the job for them.
2: Oh my god, are they mentally okay?
0: Those are kids in high school. They say way worse to each other. The problem is you just don't say, as a teacher, how would you feel if you walk in and your sub just start talking like that?
1: Oh, we did have one like that.
2: Did y'all really?
1: Yeah, he told us the time he got crabs. He told us the time.
2: Was this a sex ed class?
1: No, he was just a substitute teacher.
0: Yeah.
2: He told y'all when he got crabs?
1: Yeah, he said he borrowed one of his best friends, or one of his good friends' pants, and that's how he got it.
0: Whoa.
2: You know, that's a lie.
0: You know what? I have a substitute teacher story as well. This is so horrible. So this weekend, there was one family in our neighborhood that had a trampoline. I went to the trampoline and I was like, hey, this is the neighborhood trampoline. All my cousins, it was like 20 kids over there. So the kid comes out, I was like, hey, get off my trampoline. And I beat him up. Come to find out, his mom comes outside. We start arguing and cussing at each other. I go to school the next day.
1: You beat him up?
0: And I'll never forget this. Her name was Miss Chandler. The lady that I was cussing out ends up being my substitute teacher the next day. And so I was like, dang, I'm committed. So, you know, you have to look tough in front of your friends. Yeah. I was in middle school. Man, I cussed this lady out.
1: Yeah. So you cussed out the substitute teacher.
0: Cussed out the substitute teacher.
2: Did you pass? Did you graduate?
0: Honestly, I'm here. What are you talking about?
1: It's only a sub.
2: They're not real.
0: But this substitute, the police asked her. They was like, what the hell were you doing? She said she did it because she was bored and that she hates kids and just wanted to mess around. she's looking at 21 years in prison for this.
1: What? 21 years?
2: 21 years for cussing out kids.
1: Come on, man.
0: Yeah, look.
1: At least give her 1 year.
0: I'm glad I'm not a sub because I'd have done the same thing.
1: Yeah.
2: You know what? She really did go in there saying, hey, forget y'all, kids. Fat boy, come here. Haley Quintez Show on Kiss 97.3.

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1: Where are my coffee drinkers at? Because I love coffee. I even drink it on the weekends. Like, I'm probably every day, seven days out of the week.
2: I'm out. What about you? Ando, you drink coffee.
3: No, only if I need caffeine, but I really don't care for it.
1: You know,
3: only
1: this
3: Pinyon coffee.
1: Okay.
3: The Pinyon coffee is top tier.
1: Top tier for you.
2: And you know what I'm finding out about Ando, Gina? Ando is kind of a snob when it comes to things.
1: A lot of things.
2: He's like, unless it comes from Mount Minnetonka.
3: Yes.
2: My ice has to come from glaciers.
3: Yes, why not?
1: If the ice isn't from Greece, I don't want it.
3: Yes,
1: okay?
3: Exactly.
2: Wait a minute, you can't do all that and be like, I get my shirt from Shein.
3: It's still a nice shirt.
2: It's a nice balance.
1: That is pretty good. So, we're going to break down into coffee habits and talk about what some of these stores are doing and what's going on with it. So your morning coffee habit could be clogging your pipes, so they say, dumping the coffee grounds into the kitchen sink. Okay, not your pipes internally, but, you know, they talk about the importance of not only, you know, taking care of the home and drinking your coffee, just dispose of the grounds correctly. But coffee drinkers have more of like a coffee going habit. If you are addicted to coffee, it's going to be the first thing you're going to reach for.
3: That's my mom.
1: That's me too.
3: She says like, oh, I get headaches if I don't have my coffee. I'm like, damn, you just stop.
1: No, that's real. That's real.
2: That's my sister. This is why when we lived together, I hated it because she got up so early and wanted to either make coffee or we had to go get coffee.
3: Is that clink, clink, clink?
2: Yeah.
3: Oh, I've been the sink.
2: And then this, you know, the smell, all that.
3: I love the smell.
1: You don't like the smell of coffee?
2: No.
1: What is wrong with you?
2: Man, I put it in the same realm as cigarettes. I don't like it.
1: Really?
3: Yeah. Is that bad?
1: Coffee is not like cigarette smell.
2: Especially if it's coming out of your mouth.
3: Coffee breath is a different story.
1: Right there. That's different. So now let's talk about Starbucks, all right? So there's a lawsuit. It's Starbucks. Y'all are getting in trouble like left and right. All right. Not only do you have chemicals that you're putting in the coffee, and then your baristas are over here outing you guys by putting everything. They're like, hey, more chemicals. Chemicals, right? And they don't know what they got, right?
3: That's the best thing.
1: Making people sick, you know? They got the powder for the protein drink, whatever, and now they're getting sick. They can't speak.
3: Like, I love Sweet and Low.
1: All kinds of stuff. Starbucks is now getting in trouble for the backlash over the sugar-free drink. So if you are that person that goes to Starbucks and you're like, ew, let me have it sugar-free. Surprise, surprise. Guess what? It is not. It's got more sugar than a Kit Kat inside of it. And we're talking about the large Kit Kats. All right, so the sugar comes from lactose naturally found in the milk, but the lawsuit argues that there should not be that much sugar, and there shouldn't be any sugar in a sugar-free drink at all.
2: Well, now
1: they have no merit. Now we don't know what Starbucks, what are y'all doing? Between the chemicals, the stuff that you're putting in it, and now you're putting sugar in sugar-free drinks?
3: Yeah, okay.
1: It doesn't make sense.
2: How will we know?
3: Yeah, I don't know. What is the sweetener? Like stevia?
1: No, they're using chemicals. So the baristas that I've seen on TikTok have outed saying, hey, we're putting this in there, and they got powders that make them sick and they can't speak after they use the powders.
2: I remember us talking
1: about
2: this.
1: Yeah. So they had that going on. Now, whether or not a lawsuit is kind of coming underway for Starbucks under that, who knows? But then you also had chemicals that they were putting just to make the grounds last longer. So there's so much that Starbucks is doing. Why don't you just do what Dunkin's doing, all right? We don't know what Dunkin's doing behind the scenes, what's in theirs. They're just over here assembling drinks due to movies. Like, but, you know, Starbucks is over here just doing the most. There's Avenger drinks over at Dunkin', you know?
3: Oh, Buck, you might go there.
1: Avenger drinks. Avengers Doomsday Menu for Starbucks.
2: So
1: I mean, for
2: is it
1: Dunkin'
2: coffee?
1: Donuts.
2: Is it coffee?
1: No, they're going to be drinks, just drinks. Like, they're
3: like
1: not coffee.
3: Like a green matcha.
2: It looks like coffee to me.
1: No, they're energy drinks. One is

0: chai latte. The other one is a lemonade, a refresher. But, you know, I mean,
1: I'll do the lemonade, but I'm not doing the energy drinks and all that.
0: You know, Dunkin' Donuts over here, like, keeping their name out of the dirty water stuff. You know, who knows if they have chemicals. But Starbucks is really struggling right now. And they've shut down stores. They've shut stores.
1: I don't think the word struggle can be in the sentence at Starbucks. Yeah,
2: exactly.
0: You know, the only time it isn't.
1: What's that?
0: When they sell their cups for the holidays, because those cups are awesome.
2: That's how they make their living.
1: Them things sprout up everywhere.
0: Yeah.
1: There's a Starbucks everywhere now.
0: Everywhere.
2: And it's expensive. Have you gone? When's the last time you went to a Starbucks?
1: Well, the last time I went is when I took a woman. She always wanted to go. And it's crazy because if you drink it, you know where all these are.
2: Mm-hmm.
1: And I'm like, I had no clue the Starbucks was there. I'm passing 5011 Starbucks. Never even knew it.
0: Right.
1: And because they're small. They're like little closets. Basically,
0: They're tiny.
2: Yeah. But you're like, I ain't paying that for you.
0: Yeah. It's a
2: $15 drink.
1: Yeah, they are expensive.
0: They are shutting down several stores across the country because everybody's struggling with the economy. But now they're pointing out that their sugar-free drinks for Starbucks, they do have sugar in them, especially if you're getting them anywhere between a Kit Kat bar size over 21 grams all the way up to about 60 to 100 grams of sugar. Y'all watch out.
1: Well, if I did drink coffee, it would be half sugar. It would have to be... It would look tan and cocoa. It would not look
0: like... I bet you would like the coffee I make.
1: No.
2: Did you get a Frappuccino? What? You might be a Frappuccino kind of guy.
0: Might be a Frappuccino.
2: No. I love
0: You're
2: those.
0: You're a frat boy.
1: No, see... This is how people work. When you tell them you don't like something, they go, because you didn't have the kind that I make.
0: That's exactly what I said.
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1: I think we were just now, a while ago, talking about like how people look, how youth, you know, and how certain generations look different. Gen X had so much preservatives, they don't even look their age, right? Millennials, half of the millennials are the same way. And then you got Gen Z over here doing the most with Botox and fillers, that they look older than Gen X and most millennials. But now we've got a lot of people doing the GLP-1s. You got people trying to, you know, get on the protein kick, trying to do things like that. But if you do too much protein, and they just barely found this out, how much protein do you guys take in on a day?
2: I try to take in at least 30 grams to like 60 grams a day.
1: Wow, you count that?
3: What the hell?
1: I don't even know. Yeah, who does that? How do you
3: gonna,
1: even count that?
3: I was going to ask you, why are you asking this question? I have no clue.
1: I have no idea. Okay, so you have no idea. I have no idea.
2: It's because I have the whey protein, and that's how much you're supposed to take a day, 30 grams a day.
1: Oh, see, I'm good. All right, here's the thing. All right, so you've got all these things where people are trying to lose weight. People are doing GLP-1s. People are trying to do the diet, the exercise. Some people don't want to do GLP-1s, so they're doing it the right way. And what they're doing is they're doing protein. There's protein diets. There's some people that are meat. What do they call them? Meativores or what? Carnivores
2: and
1: there you go.
2: Omnivores?
1: Something like that.
2: So like, okay, so you guys don't look at the nutrients that it has on your, what you're consuming? Because it has like how many grams of protein is in it.
1: If it looks I'm good.
3: All I care about is what it tastes like.
1: That's it. Pretty much.
2: You never look it up?
1: No.
2: Why not?
1: Gen X is tired.
3: Man, look. I'm 48, man. I don't have time to be looking.
2: It tastes good. Just throw it in my mouth.
3: Let me put on my reading glasses and see.
1: Do you need to borrow my reading glasses?
2: No. Gina's bifocals?
3: No, man. Actually, I'm grateful. I don't have glasses. I don't need glasses right now. None of that. So
1: you blessed. Will.
3: Yeah.
1: You will.
3: I know
1: though.
3: I will. It'll come, but when I do, I'm not going to use them to read what I'm going to eat.
1: I never thought I would be at that phase where I would read something like, whoa, when it's up close and I'm like, I can't read. And then I have to like push it far away. But last night on
3: you
1: stage.
3: You were doing that last night.
1: For Becky G, I was like right here. And then I was like, it was like right here.
2: I know,
1: and
2: I
1: was
2: reading like, from the cue cards.
1: Reading from the cue cards that they gave us. And I'm like trying to pull it back. So here's the thing. All right. So we're all doing something different to either look good or feel good or just whatever. When it comes to protein, they did this new study and the review suggests that, guess what? If you are doing nothing but protein, excessive amounts of protein, actually it's linked to inflammation, which is why your bones are hurting, and cellular damage, which means it's going to age you and your body's going to age in general. They also found a link between too much protein and slower metabolism. You're not getting a quicker recovery. Eating an amount that's appropriate, yeah, it's supposed to be something you should be doing, but they're not knowing exactly how much it's going to affect you. They said, are you ready for this? Generations affected the most by this. Ando, if you could pick a generation, which one is it?
2: Probably boomers.
1: All right, you're going to say boomers.
2: Because they're old.
1: Okay, so you feel like they're affected most by the protein.
3: I was going to say Gen X.
1: Y'all are all wrong. It's Gen Z.
3: Really?
1: It's Gen Z.
2: Is that why they look so frail and dead?
1: There is more arthritis in Gen Z. OMG. More mental health. More problems with weight. All Gen Z, due to the fact that all they do is sit on their phone or their tablet or computer and really don't want to do anything.
3: And no, are you Gen Z?
2: No, I'm a millennial.
3: Oh, okay. All right.
2: But I did look it up. For a 150-pound person, it's about 55 grams a day. So,
3: I'm glad I haven't been that since middle school.
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1: We are running short on it, and it is called patience. We have none. 2026 has put us all through the ringer in some way, shape, or form, and now we're at the top of the, like, don't care about nothing. Patience is running thin. Now, if I were to ask you, Buck, in your everyday life, do you feel... Because you're pretty easygoing. I feel like you try not... You're a positive person.
2: Yeah, yeah.
1: Like, you try not to let things bring you down, and if they do, you work your way around them. You go through it rather than around it, right? Or whatnot. But do you feel... What is your patience like now? With women? With things that happen at work? No, this is... I'm getting down to it. With women? With things from work? With your friends? Are you hitting a patience break? It's called a patience break.
2: You actually did it in an order where it goes from the least amount of patience to the most.
1: Okay. Now break that down.
2: No patience for women. Work, it's indifferent because I like being here, but as you always know, I come through the bag and leave through the bag.
1: Right. No, that's all of us. That's all of us.
2: And then friends, I don't have that many, but... Well, okay, just like you, when you text that yesterday, my patience was like, oh, I'm not going to reply to this.
3: I'm not going to entertain this.
2: You know, it's so funny because I went ghost for some hours and I came back and I was like, hey, so we wearing those jerseys?
3: Oh, yeah.
1: That's right, you did.
2: But I just think in certain things I have no patience for. Just because...
3: Nonsense?
2: Yeah. It's just things that... I feel like I can control, if I can control the stress level, that's where the level of patience is going to wear thin or give grace.
1: So do you feel like you've lost more patience as these years have progressed, getting closer to 2027 than any other year? Like, are you at a, patience is at the highest, like you're just done?
2: But for me, it's not the specific year, it's the age. I think with me, the older that I got, the less patience that I had. For stupidity and everything else.
3: I thought it would be different or like reverse. As you get older, the more patience you have.
2: No.
1: It's absolutely out the window.
3: So you guys turn into toddlers?
2: Or even when I look at like social media, like I would have a lot of patience for things and things that I would entertain. Now I don't. I'm like, this is stupid. What am I like?
3: Yeah. You got no time for that.
2: Man, patience. It's dumb. Yeah.
1: Okay, so Ando, what about patience for you? Is this a year that has taken you to a tipping point? Do you have patience? Do you feel like you've lost it? Do you feel like you have less patience than any other year this year?
3: Well, you've known me for the longest time. I never had patience. Even the other day when I was driving home and driving back, people were getting me so upset on the freeway, on the highway. Like, I'm late. Even though I was the one that was late myself. So, like, I just don't have patience just in general. I really gotta get into being more patient because I'm really bad at it.

0: like just like with what Buck was saying with like all this nonsense. I think there's a lot of nonsense going on and I just don't have time for it.
1: Yeah.
2: You're not in the mood for it. All right. So the reason I'm asking that is because 2026 has been a breaking year for so many people, if not all of us, that our patience is now out the window. And the order of this is women and men that are in relationships, your patience where it's breaking is with your partner, whoever you're involved with, or women or men in general.
0: Like when maybe they're telling their story and about their day.
2: I mean, if they do that or whatever, like there's irritants that happen. Your partner's irritating you on a daily. Like you just don't want to be around your partner.
0: But does your kid's stories ever run your patience? Like when they're telling you their story of their day?
1: No. Because you know what's so funny? Tasia doesn't do, like, it's like pulling teeth with her. Mm-hmm. I pick her up from school, like, how's your day? Or I try to switch the questioning around. It's good. I'm great. No, no.
0: Oh, so you're trying to get more out of her.
1: Yeah.
0: Because there's some kids that would be like, and then? And
1: no,
0: then,
1: she's not like and that
2: then,
1: at all.
2: And then?
0: They're like, all right, get on with the story.
1: Well, I think for her, it's because now kids get up so much earlier and they spend so much time at school. When they get out, they're just tired.
0: That's probably good for you.
1: Yeah, it is. I'm like, well, all right, silence. I'm like,
2: we're having hurt feelings like everywhere, though. Like they said, you got to watch your patience with the people around you. You've got to watch your patience with your coworkers, your family members, your kids, your partner, because people's feelings, everybody's hitting a max. We're not there. And they said 2027 is going to be a tipping point. So, I mean, take it as you want. If you got patience, thank you, baby Jesus. Gina, maybe you do, but
0: what's one
2: know.
0: Of the biggest things that you don't have patience for right now?
2: Everything right now.
0: Really? Jeez, everything.
1: Golly, that's got to be a stressful life.
2: I had a tower moment that happened to me, was it last week? Where I had 4 to 5 things that were just awful happen. Literally from Tuesday, Wednesday, Thursday, Friday, and I was done. I have no patience right now.
1: Do you have... I think for me, like yesterday, the inconvenience of a tire. Like some people let that ruin their entire day. Mm-hmm. I don't understand that. I don't understand how that works.
2: Yeah.
1: Just do it. Get it over with. I think the quicker that a lot of us get over whatever is in a way right then, the better you'll feel later.
2: Tell Ando about that because Ando's the one that's got the anger issues.
0: I do.
2: This man's never going to change.
0: Stress the hell out.
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1: All right, so I'm just going to get into pretty much the drama that is going on with Chris Brown and the baby mamas, because now every single mama that he has is under fire. The arguments are absolutely happening, and this is getting messier and messier as this tour is coming and going and doing its thing. So now Diamond Brown stepped to the front, and Diamond is the one who's been more vocal than anybody else. This girl is money hungry, because you don't need to have a house that's like a $20,000 rent payment. Come on, girl. What are you doing? So she's now wanting more money from Chris Brown. She says that Chris Brown doesn't see the daughter. He says that she doesn't let him see it. These two go on Instagram and they will post on their stories about each other. And now Diamond just hit a breaking point. So the video that she released saying that she had the receipts, I read the receipts because I was like, okay, that's my man. Let me go ahead and read up. I read the receipts and then all I could say was OMG. She called out every single one of the baby mamas talking. She posted the text messages of them all talking trash about Chris Brown.
2: Ooh.
1: Okay, do you know how irritating that must be for Chris? He had babies with all of them. Nia, Amika, Diamond, Jada.
2: It was bound to happen, though.
1: It's messy. All of them tried being friends with each other, and it's like, what? Like, they were trying to all be BFFs, and that's a young version, right? Like, because they are young. They're in their 20s, 30s, whatever. But the fact is that she put the dirt out. She showed the text messages. Chris did make the threat to the boyfriend, okay? If she wants to go to court because she has these receipts, any kind of threat, you can take it to court and that person can get in trouble. Like, for real, for real. I think this is where she's going to go. She wants $45,000 a month. She said it's to service her lifestyle and take care of his daughter, who he never sees. Chris Brown then took to social media and ended up writing his own stuff. I don't know if you guys have seen it. Hopefully it's still up if you guys want to go check that out. But he ended up putting on there, he goes, I take care of all my kids, all my baby mamas. Allow me to be a father to my kids. Diamond is the only one playing games on the internet, and all of this is documented, every payment. This is what jealousy, envy, bitterness, and hatred looks like. A woman scorned, right? Do not be fooled. It's so immature and wrong for this person to even play with me on the internet the way she is. But then again, he responded. He could have taken the high road. He didn't have to respond. He's in the middle of a tour. He's got the payout with the maid. This man, this has been a rough year for him. But she slammed it, put out the dirt. Now he's got issues with all the baby mamas. Y'all, he woke up today choosing violence. And that man took it to the max.
2: He's gonna get it. Yeah.
1: He's gonna get the violence. Yeah.
3: This is what he signed up for. This is a part of it.
1: Four baby mamas. Yeah. I think he's got four.
3: This is what he signed up for.
2: So do you think they still love him?
1: I think Diamond did really love him when she was with him, and then it ended because he didn't want her anymore. She didn't know how to handle that, and I think she's still in love with him, and I think he's still in love with her. All the other baby mamas, he's got issues with them too. It's not like he doesn't.
3: Man ain't in love with him.
1: He even said if he got married, he would have to marry somebody who does not know him, and it would be somebody overseas. He said he would never marry somebody in the States, because in the States, everybody just wants some money.
2: Yeah, but what if that person he marries ends up to know who he actually is?
1: Your guess is as good as mine. I don't know.
3: So if they want the money, what does he want?
2: Yeah, very true.
3: He wants the honey. That's why. He wants open honey. That's why he has four baby mamas.
1: Yeah.
3: He took no precautions not to have four baby mamas for all of the, in such close proximity. This is what happens.
2: I think he wants someone that is going to be okay with his lifestyle.
3: Yep.
2: Like a yes
1: woman. He's got a roster, for crying out loud. You have to be okay with it regardless. Even if you are in a relationship with him, you have to be okay knowing he's got a bus full of 10 women, and whichever one he wants, he could have.
3: It's always, I think a lot of these ladies are like, I'm going to be the one to change him. Mm. I'm going to be the one to make him sit down and just be a one-woman man. Not happening.
1: Yeah,
3: not with someone like Chris Brown.
1: Is she going to sue him? I'm thinking it's going to go that way because this has now turned into a woman scorn, and we all know where that goes.
2: And Lil Nas X is actually back on the music scene. So he's releasing The World's Greatest, which is his

0: her song in more than 18 months. So it's been a while since we've seen Lil Nas X make some music. Because last time we seen him with his heels and his chonas walking down the street getting arrested. And he did go to rehab for several months to get mental help for his mental health. And he was also diagnosed with bipolar disorder. But, you know, the new music video is not about giving up on life. So I was like saying earlier, is it going to be like that Logic song? Like, I don't want to die.
1: I don't want to die.
2: Oh, no.
0: You know that song?
2: Hit the end, though.
0: Yeah, I don't want to die. Yeah, that's the only part I know of the whole, like, song.
1: That's all we need to hear.
2: Oh, man. We don't need to hear that anymore.
1: That's it.
2: Let's get to some real singing. R&B legend Freddie Jackson passed away at the age of 70, and he actually passed away 3 days after his birthday. We know all the hits. You're My Lady, Rock With Me Tonight, all of that good stuff. He was one of the biggest voices in the 80s. This is someone I grew up on. But, you know, it had been reported that he had kidney disease. We're not sure if that's what happened. You could tell by his looks that he was going through some sort of struggles with his health. But he did pass away. And Gina, what you got? What you got over there? What you doing?
1: I'm trying to cue it up because YouTube was over here just doing its own thing right now. Oh, here we go. I got a different one for you, right?
2: I can't disrespect that one.
0: Do you have a little
1: time
2: to spend with me?
1: Oh, look at Buck. Go, Buck. Here we go. Here we go. Let him get the hook, Buck. Come on.
2: In your life. Freddie Jackson.
1: Where did you get the hook?
2: I'm trying to get to it. Let me see. Your hair.
1: Let me move it. Let me move it forward.
2: You wear seems like memories. I know all his jams now. Come on.
1: Here we go.
2: Oh, there it is.
1: Here it is. Here we go.
2: Yeah.
1: Hello.
2: What about you? Got myself together.
1: Get it, Buck. Get it.
2: This is the jam right here, Gina.
1: Ready?
2: Look at Endo. This way. Endo don't know
1: here
2: that.
1: We go. Yeah, oh, here we go.
0: Yeah, put me on. Put me on.
2: This is it. This is what you want you to do with your lady at nighttime. Ride with me tonight for old time's sake.
1: Hey.
2: Baby.
1: And it's like,
0: yeah, my aunt and uncles love this.
2: Come on,
0: you on my
2: aunts.
0: You on my uncles. You on my aunts.
2: You know what you should do? You should put on Freddie Jackson's greatest hits and just clean.
1: And then you should just watch clean. Charlize Theron and a monster. So and then you'll be good.
2: A couple things. Okay, you can watch.
0: Okay, I don't know if I can clean with it because I'll probably get tired and lazy. fast music
2: when
0: I'm cleaning.
2: When I was a kid, when I heard stuff like that, I just knew on Saturday morning it was time to clean up.
1: Mm-hmm.
2: When they put on the Freddie Jackson and the old school
1: the
2: like
1: vacuum
2: that.
1: Vacuum going.
2: Get up. Yeah. Cartoon time is over.
1: You guys, that is your Celebrity Radar. I'm Gina Lee Fuentes. You can find me on Twitter, Instagram, Snapchat, TikTok. 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
0: And Amanda, you can catch me everywhere online at Ando on Air.
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0: It's spooky season and Otto's got deets on a drink for vampires. Yes, food news coming up. Hottest hashtags here on a Dana Cortez show. I am Dana Cortez.
1: DJ Automatic.
2: I go by Anthony A, a.k.a. Past Due Amount.
0: Well, the Paramount Warner Brothers Discovery merger is closing after nearly a year-long battle, which means HBO Max, Paramount Plus, all of these different companies are going to merge.
1: It means more homogenous news.
3: What does homogenous even mean?
1: It means that the same company owns everything.
0: It's all mixed.
1: And you get the same message.
0: So be sure and fact check. All right, DJ Automatic, food news.
1: Liquid Death made an energy drink for vampires.
0: Wow.
1: It's spooky season. And Liquid Death is releasing Blood Zero. I love their tagline. Cruelty-free alternative to sugary human blood.
0: Oh, I wish it was blood orange.
1: It's raspberry flavored.
0: Gosh, I'm allergic to raspberries. Raspberries.
2: You had me.
0: All right, what do we have for National Day, Anthony A?
2: National Walk and Bike to School Day.
0: Tried it once and I got lost going home. You used to bike to school, right, Otto, Anthony?
1: Yeah, I used to bike all over the city and I always found my way home.
2: 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I was about 8 years old and me and my friend Adrian and Pedro looked over and we seen two horses reproducing.
1: Yeah. That's something you took to school, I'm sure.
0: Everybody in school got that story, I bet.
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0: Remember last week when Halle Berry's ex had filed a restraining order against her because he alleged, Oliver Martinez, her ex, he alleged that she had held down their son, Maceo, and had, abused him and all these things.
1: Well, guess basically who choked him out is what he said.
0: Guess who was out shopping yesterday? Halle Berry and her son, Maceo. And just like she said, I believe that the child was experiencing some type of emotional breakdown. She had to restrain him. Who knows? But if she's out with him, obviously her ex, Oliver, realized the kid is playing, y'all. I really believe the kid went home and said some stuff, and then dad figured it out, and mom said, hey, what are you doing here? And maybe they resolved the issue.
1: And poor Halle Berry.
0: Her name is Halle.
1: Halle, whatever, is having to live her fight with her child in the media. That's awful.
0: I never believed it. I never, and you were last, good, if he's acting crazy, I never believed that she was really going to be abusive. Now, do I think she might have had to restrain him? Do I think there might have been an outburst of some kind? Maybe. But Anthony, you said it best. So out of left field for Halle Berry.
2: Yeah, and also, I think there's a fine line. I think she had to use some physical discipline with her child. And I say that because I had gotten spanked as a kid. And after a couple of days when my mom felt bad, she would take us shopping.
1: And that's what they're doing.
0: That's what they're doing. That's what it is. All right, check the photos.

0: 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They're inside the story. We'll be right back.
1: Dana Cortez.
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0: An 18-year-old college student was working on a construction site and found 49 gold bars along with a big bucket of gold coins valued at $10.9 million, and he turned them in.
1: Oh.
0: Yeah. Yovani, welcome to the Dana Cortez Show. You find all of this gold. Are you turning it in or are you keeping it?
2: I would turn it in and make sure that it's going to be for whoever is looking for it.
0: Okay.
3: All right.
1: Good Samaritan here.
0: I thought you were going to say I would turn in 48 bars of gold and half a bucket of coins. You know, sometimes, though, I know I've lost a bag one time. I had my bag with me, and I went to eat, and someone stole it. It had cash in it. I was really young. It's when I had my daughter, Kirsten. It was devastating. Bad.
1: I thought you were going to tell the story about the time you left your purse in the casino in Las Vegas.
0: Well, someone turned that one in. That was a great story. I did, and I had cash in that one. And our credit
1: everything
0: cards.
1: Everything was there, yeah.
4: Oh, my God. Dude, speaking of being a good person, you know what? I remember that Vegas trip. Is I remember that Dana used her purse mishap to not come to my show. You remember that, DJ Adamant?
1: Yes.
4: You remember that? She's like, I lost my purse. I can't come. I'm like, but you found it. She's like, I'm just tired.
1: Do you remember I took care of everything, and guess who went to Anthony's show?
4: DJ Automatic, dude.
0: I was traumatized by the person.
1: You just didn't want to go. Just admit it.
0: Whatever.
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0: Cardi B's husband caught up in a gambling situation. So Offset, part of the Migos, right, said he was doing some promo for his album. But there was somebody had a hot mic on. I don't know if this was a camera audio, what happened. But it sounds like he's arguing over $10,000.
1: I play here, girl.
2: Yes.
1: And I put the disposable card. Nobody should play my hands, bro. I'm betting $10,000. I will leave.
0: Obviously, very heightened, you know, stress situation. And I do want to remind everybody,

0: that when Takeoff was killed, there was a gambling situation that was going on. So maybe there's something more going on. Maybe that's why Cardi and him didn't make it. It reminds me really of like Ben Affleck talking about his addictions. Remember, this is J-Lo's ex.
1: Yeah.
0: Remember, he had gambling addictions. He had alcohol addictions. And he actually talked about it with Howard Stern.
1: He went to rehab already three or four times.
0: Yes, yes. Because he said, like, it's hard to quit.
2: You start off because you're in the habit of doing this, whatever it is. And, you know, compulsive behavior. It's like if you limit to alcohol or alcohol and drugs, it's a sort of certain segment of society. People who shop and gamble or have sex or relationships or use the phone. We're very programmed to seek out rewards and get compulsive about it.
0: That was powerful. I'm sure he learned that on the third time he went to rehab.
1: Well, according to him, he doesn't have a compulsive gambling problem. He just says that it's a skill.
0: And that's probably not why none of the Jennifers in his life could stay married. Hey, here's to offset kicking that addiction. If you or someone you know is facing a gambling addiction, call this number.
1: 1-800-MY-RESET. 1-800-522-4700.
0: We'll be right back.
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1: Folks, this is the Red Shovel Report going live to the Northeast Highs. Dan?
2: That's right, Kenny. 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

Kiss 973. Hey, it's the Dana Cortez Show, New Mexico. We have your tickets to New Mexico United versus Monterrey Bay Saturday at Rio Grande. 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
1: I always get so hyped. I always get so hyped right now because I don't know what it is. It's the music.
2: It's the energy.
1: It's the energy. 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
1: Pitbull and Little John. 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Come on! Except it's hot and I love it. And I told Otto, I can't get enough of this song here. Satalana.
2: So recently we did an interview with Little John and he told me about this song. He's like, me and Pit got another one. It's coming and it's here.
1: Oh, man. I have seen so many ladies on my timeline line dancing.

0: when you hear a song and it just makes you feel some type of way because you remember like that nostalgic feel. That's what this song does for me.
1: I forget sometimes how big Kid Ink was or is. I don't want to say was.
2: Man.
0: No, he is.
2: And he also gets a lot of writing credit, too. He's such a talented person and a cool guy. I would say a very nice human being.
1: Super nice guy. And every single time I've ever come across him, he's always the coolest dude ever.
0: And this song makes me feel good. 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
2: This is Rachel.
1: Hey, Rachel, how you feeling today?
2: Feeling good. I had to say, thank you so much. The whole car going crazy right now.
1: I'm going to tell you right now, Automatics playlist got me going today. It's got me going.
2: It's so good.
1: Gosh, what do you want him to add for you?
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1: Just Drake in general just gets me going for sure. I'm a big Drake fan if you've ever listened to the show for any time. His music, his old stuff, his new stuff, I'm down.
2: Everything.
1: Love you. 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

0: 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Be sure to wake up with Gina Lee Fuentes and Ando in the morning, Monday through Friday. 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

0: An 18-year-old college student was working on a construction site and found 49 gold bars along with a big bucket of gold coins valued at $10.9 million, and he turned them in.
1: Oh.
0: Yeah. Giovanni, welcome to the Dana Cortez Show. You find all of this gold. Are you turning it in or are you keeping it?
2: I would turn it in and make sure that it's going to be for whoever is looking for it.
0: Okay.
1: Oh, all right.
3: Good Samaritan here.
0: I thought you were going to say I would turn in 48 bars of gold and half a bucket of coins. You know, sometimes, though, I know I've lost a bag one time. I had my bag with me, and I went to eat, and someone stole it. It had cash in it. I was really young. It's when I had my daughter, Kirsten. It was devastating. Bad.
3: I thought you were going to tell the story about the time you left your purse in the casino in Las Vegas.
0: Well, someone turned that one in. That was a great story. I did, and I had cash in that one. And our credit
3: everything
0: cards.
3: Everything was there, yeah.
4: Yeah. Oh, my God. Dude, speaking of being a good person, you know what? I remember that Vegas trip. Is I remember that Dana used her purse mishap to not come to my show. You remember that, DJ Automatic?
3: Yes.
4: You remember that? She's like, oh, I lost my purse. I can't come. So, but you found it. So yeah, I'm just tired.
3: Do you remember I was took care of everything and guess who went to Anthony's show?
4: DJ Automatic, dude.
0: I was traumatized by the person.
3: You just didn't want to go. Just admit it.
0: Whatever.
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0: Remember last week when Halle Berry's ex had filed a restraining order against her because he alleged, Oliver Martinez, her ex, he alleged that she had held down their son, Maceo, and had, abused him and all these things.
1: Well, guess basically who was, choked him out is what he said.
0: Guess who was out shopping yesterday? Halle Berry and her son, Maceo. And just like she said, I believe that the child was experiencing some type of emotional breakdown. She had to restrain him. Who knows? But if she's out with him, obviously her ex, Oliver, realized the kid is playing, y'all. I really believe the kid went home and said some stuff, and then dad figured it out, and mom said, hey, what are you doing here? And maybe they resolved the issue.
1: And poor Halle Berry's

0: Hallie, whatever, is having to live her fight with her child in the media. That's awful.
1: I never believed it. I never, and you were last, good, if he's acting crazy, I never believed that she was really going to be abusive. Now, do I think she might have had to restrain him? Do I think there might have been an outburst of some kind? Maybe. But Anthony, you said it best. So out of left field for Halle Berry.
2: Yeah, and also, I think there's a fine line. I think she had to use some physical discipline with her child. And I say that because I had gotten spanked as a kid. And after a couple of days when my mom felt bad, she would take us shopping. And
0: and that's what they're doing.
1: That's what they're doing. That's what
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Mexico United, Kiss 973. We are hooking you up together. That's right. Somos Unidos. And we give four packs of tickets for the game on October 10th. That's going to take place. And you'll be able to wear your black and yellow. So keep it locked with

0: 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Are you? 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It's going down, and we're the only ones hooking you up right here in the Duke City, so keep it locked. 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

gold digger, or a platinum digger, penny digger, copper digger, silver digger, whatever digger you are, man, a penny digger, a dime digger. 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That's the track. 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Did you enter sand? Did you remember? S-A-N-D. Sand. Sand. 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Yes, like white sands. 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We got your tickets for Gasolina. And also, New Mexico United coming up for the 5-second rule, the 5 o'clock traffic jam. 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

0: couple of murals of him, man, out there in EP El Paso, Texas. And it looked better. Better. 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Lucky 7 is the lucky day. Wednesday. Hope day. That's right, man. We got your hookup. New Mexico United. 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

0: Milla. That's right, man. Ty Dolla Sign right there with Cinderella. Cinderella, Cinderella, Cinderella. Did you ever like that cartoon? 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I like the fat, chubby mouse. That's me. The one that doesn't, the shirt doesn't fit him. When Cinderella puts a shirt on him and it fits, and then she lets it go and it goes all the way up to his chest. All sick. 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
0: Yeah, and the cat, the fat cat, he's hilarious too, man.
2: Cinderella, I haven't seen that cartoon for a minute.
0: But hey, I hope you guys enjoy the song right there. And congratulations going out to my winner. Yep, 777, the lucky 7, won you a 4-pack of New Mexico United. You're going to go to the Monterey Bay FC 2026 game, 10-10-26, 6:55 p.m. You got that, October 10th. And yes, we're taking down Monterrey Bay FC at the Rio Grande Credit Union Field at the Isotope Park. Man, it's going down. You know, they always tailgate too. The black and yellow, they get out there, man. They start cooking up. They start cooking some burgers, some barbecue. They start doing everything, man. It's always cool, man. Mad love to them. Let's go. They're going to get underneath two umbrellas and be partners. Jay-Z, Riri, almost like a pen away from signing the ink to partner up. Isn't that cool?

0: Jax and Santa Fe to shut up. 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
1: Congratulations, Malcolm Baca. Malcolm Baca, man, on winning that New Mexico United four-pack. Dave and Tams, let's go.
2: Let's get the party started. 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

right there. Little baby. KS973 New Mexico's Party Station. Oh, yeah. It is time for me to tell you that Gasolina is coming. Revel Entertainment Center, October 17th, 9 p.m., 18, an over event. And we have your hookup, man. 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Big shouts out to Lucky Man, man. Mad love. And it's brought to you by Quesada's Comedy Club, E Cantina, Caroline Ray, the Sabrina, the Teenage Witch, Mamacita. It's going to be there this Friday and Saturday.

0: sweetheart. Such a nice lady. She's hilarious, man. 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Has performed for a lot of people, man. 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
3: 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You made a great point, Gina. 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We don't want to see another one.
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1: 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And we have gasolina tickets for Revel Entertainment Center. It's going down October 17th, 2026, 9 p.m., 18 and over event. 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So if you want to win some tickets, we are going.

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That's right, man. 505-262-KISS. You are going to have to answer three

0: 573. Who's on my phone line? What's your name?
1: Abby.
0: Abby, what's going on, Abby Costello? You chilling?
1: Yeah, on my way home.
0: Oh, man, you're driving in traffic or what?
1: Yep.
0: All right, I want you to name three animals that are at the Rio Grande Zoo that are actually in the state of New Mexico, too. Let's see if you can do it. Go.
1: Ooh. No, I don't know.
0: Think of animals that you see in New Mexico that you're like, oh yeah, they have that at the Rio Grande Zoo. Come on, girl. I know you're smarter than that.
1: Okay.
0: I'll give you a hint. What, it flies?
1: Do flies count?
0: It growls. It swims. It passes the street when you're driving on Coors.
1: The coyote?
0: There's one.
1: Yeah.
0: What else? If you can name two more, I'm going to hook you up. So tired.
1: Eagle.
0: An eagle, there we go. That's two, and then one more. Think of one more animal that's here in New Mexico that you see at the zoo.
1: Snake.
0: There we go. Boom, boom, boom. And that was the 3 minute and 35 second rule.

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It's your boy Loso, in case you ain't know so, a.k.a. Fabulous, man. Albuquerque, you know what's going down, man. 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You dig?

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0: 50 miles in the mix. On the ones and twos.
1: My
0: What's up, Miss?
1: Favorite place to be.
0: 50 miles in the building.
2: What up, though?
0: I'm chilling, man. It's way back Wednesday, and you know. Well, I needed a mixer, so I called you in.
1: Good.
0: Misty Miles on the ones and twos on the two tortillas.
1: I wish I could do it as good as Worm.
3: Oh, you could.
1: But...
3: Oh? You could.
0: I'm mad at him. I'm not talking to him.
1: Oh, you're not.
0: No, we're not. We're not on speaking terms right now, so that's why I called you in to do the first break with me, man, so we can actually talk. I have not forgiven him yet.
1: Oh.
0: I'm not talking to him. He's just going to play.
1: A
0: he's just
1: going to
0: Yeah, there's some tension, man. You could cut it with

0: a knife.
1: Yeah.
0: You see, well, I got to put that COVID window back up. Remember the COVID
1: plexiglass screens back up.
0: Remember the COVID window?
1: Keep warm over there. You over here.
0: I had to be praying for him the last 2 weeks. Yeah. Misty, you're on the same station as this guy. She's on our sister station at 8.5. Misty's on from 10 to 3.
1: Yep.
0: And everybody loves you too. I listen to you. 98.5 Greatest Hits and Big Worm. He's on the weekends.
1: Mm-hmm.
0: And you guys, man, you guys are awesome. I love what you guys do. I appreciate you guys both.
1: I'm glad
0: I've known you guys for 127 years in radio.
1: We look good.
0: It's really good. 125. Yeah, yeah. So we were touring we were on radio since the 1800s.
1: Truth.
0: Lincoln was in office. So we've been in radio that long, right? But you remember when you let radios get to your head?
1: Way back then.
0: Were you at the bar or were you at the club when somebody told you that?
1: We were downtown at the University Draft House is where we were at. And somebody said, oh, you're letting your ratings. I didn't even have ratings.
0: I track overnight.
1: Come on.
0: You're letting your ratings
1: go. I didn't even have ratings. So no ratings.
0: Speaking of ratings, thank you. Number one across the board, man. We appreciate you with Kiss 973.
1: Yep.
0: And Misty's on fire. You know, Kiss is on fire. 98.5 is on fire. You guys do a great job over there, man. Down the hall. And shouts out to Chaz and Boston Bobby Tone. And that guy from Boston. He's in the Boston Tea Party. Where is he? He's lazy.
1: He takes Wednesdays off.
0: Must be nice.
1: I know, right?
0: Must be nice. Why don't we just work harder?
1: Yeah,
0: I never take off. I'm always here.
1: Truth.
0: All right. Hey, anyway, ask Big Worm a question.
1: I'm glad to see you, Worm.
2: Glad to see you too, Misty.
1: Can you turn his mic on?
0: Oh, it's been on.
1: Good.
0: It's been on.
1: Good.
2: I'm just listening to you two go back and forth, which is good.
1: Well, I'm glad to see you.
2: I'm glad to see you too.
0: Mist was just telling him off about how good of a friend he is.
1: Well.
0: Right? Why are you mad at him?
1: Because he doesn't call, doesn't write, doesn't stop by. Our relationship is going to pot. Hold on a second.
2: Hold on a second now. Friday. You said you're going to send me a file.
1: I got busy.
2: Okay.
1: I made a video.
0: Oh, I got busy. I'm too busy.
1: I made a video.
2: The ratings have gone to her head because it's all about her now.
0: Talk about diva, drama queen. All right, Misty Carey. All right, Mariah Miles. Who's the worst? Who is the worst diva? Mariah Carey? Celine Dion, Beyonce, J-Lo.
1: Beyonce all
0: Who's
1: day.
0: The worst diva ever? Yeah. Britney Spears? Who would you say is
1: too.
0: Diva?
1: I think Mariah Carey keeps it real. She's fancy, but...
0: She has no talent.
1: All she can do is sing.
0: She can't dance.
1: Well, true.
0: Yeah.
1: Do you know who is down to earth and funny and I could be friends with her in real life?
0: Yeah.
1: Is Paula Abdul.
0: Oh, I love Paula.
1: I was looking at her Instagram page. Yeah. It was part of my show prep because we play Paula all the time on Big 98.5. She wrapped herself in bubble wrap and I was like, that's my girl.
0: Oh, you know
1: She's
0: why?
1: She's my spirit animal.
0: Because opposites attract and you'll be knocked out.
1: I love that.
0: And she's forever my girl. And then what's the other song? Straight up now. Tell me, are you guys really friends? Those are all the hits right there, right? Oh, you know what's my favorite song from her? Rush.
1: Wow.
0: Hurry, love will come to me. And I go, well, it's been a long time.
2: Do you remember who was in the video?
0: Rush it up.
2: Do you remember who was in the video?
0: Who's that?
1: Tell me, Worm, who?
2: Keno Reeves.
1: Really?
0: Who?
2: Keno Reeves. If you go watch the video again.
0: Keanu Reeves.
2: Yes.
0: Yeah.
2: He was in the video.
0: Damn.
1: Well, I'm going to have to go look it up.
0: I forgot about that. Oh, and speaking of a connection, Mariah Carey, shall we see, Always Be My Baby, right?
1: Mm-hmm.
0: Watch a movie called You'll Always Be My Maybe. It's with two funny Asian actors and Keanu Reeves is one of the boyfriends.
1: Yeah.
0: It is hilarious. You are laughing so hard you can't even stop. Everybody out there watch Always Be My Maybe and you'll laugh because Keanu Reeves is in there and he's wearing glasses and they don't even have lenses and he's like, oh, I just wear glasses because it just makes me even better looking. It's like a different Keanu Reeves, you know, because he's so humble and cool. But anyway, Misty, you're the best. We just want to say hi to you. I know, we hardly ever see you, so we just wanted to put you on Kiss and tell everybody Hi, Kiss.

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1: Well, love you mean it. 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Kiss 97.3.
0: See, just has the best voice ever, man. Tell him what up, New Mexico. What's your favorite balloon?
1: Oh, well, this year is probably the up balloon because it's a balloon of balloons.
0: Yeah, oh, exactly.
1: It's so clever,
0: oh, is that what it was? Okay,
1: so cute.
0: Duh. I saw it, and I was like, it looks like up. When I saw it cruising, and I go, is it that Chicano with a BB gun? Did you know what a Chicano did that in Los Angeles? He went and he put himself in a lawn chair and put like 10,000 balloons, and he took off, and it it went so high that pilots from TWA were seeing him, and he was all was running
1: trying
0: out of
1: to
0: BB.
1: Let himself
0: well, yeah,
1: come
0: he was shooting
1: down,
0: the BB. He was shooting. The balloons, but he ran out of BBs, so then he finally went too high where the balloons started popping themselves, and he started going down. Yeah, that's some dangerous, whoa. But they finally, a helicopter came and rescued him. Check out the story. This is honest to God story. Yeah, because some people in here call me a liar sometimes. I had to call him out and tell him, lame one lying. He's all, yeah, exactly. I'm not going to mention any names, but he is in the room. Anyway, so Misty, tell him bye so we can move on.
1: Are we going into the mix?
0: Yes, we're going into the mix. Introduce your boy.
1: This is Worm on the ones, legit on the ones and twos.
0: Kiss 973, Big Worm. We got New Mexico United tickets for you and Gasolina tickets, so keep it locked right here. Thank you, Misty. You're the best. We love you. Take care. We're getting into it. Let's go.

0: 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JT or JD?
1: JT.
2: JT Money.
0: JT Money. I have the single JT. On CD. JT. CD single? CD single. I have a bunch, bro. I have like 500 cassette singles. And I have like five. I have a bunch of CD singles. They're obsolete, but they're actually worth money now because everybody likes that they can hold something in their hand because the new millennial and Gen Zers are like, whoa, what? I don't know what it's like to hold something. Well, the only thing they hold in their hand is the phone. I mean, seriously, yeah. You know what I mean? Or the steering wheel, that's it. New Mexico's Party Station, Kiss 973, Big Worm on the Two Tortillas, Animal and Leash, man. We're doing it way back Wednesday, October 7th. A lucky day for you. Hump Day! What day is it, Worm?
1: It's Hump Day!
0: It's Hump Day! That's right, man. So, I got a question for you.
1: All right.
0: They racked Ice Cube about this. Ice Cube had an argument with somebody. This guy's name is DeJean Paul, and he was arguing with Ice Cube and his son O'Shea Jackson, saying that he wasn't helping developing new LA rappers, that he wasn't doing enough to help LA rappers. Do you think other rappers should help the younger rappers? I say give them advice. I say, you know, give them.
1: I would say yes, but I know a lot of these new rappers are like
0: giving them a boost.
1: They don't care. They don't care what you got to say.
0: Yeah, it's true. So, they went back and forth.
1: Yeah, what's this old man trying to tell me? I'm not listening to him.
0: Yeah, DeJean Paul. They went back and forth. There was insults. There was, you know, all about the entertainment industry. There was just back and forth. Social media with, you know, critics, allegations, all this stuff. And I was like, well, in a sense, you know, as a comedian or as a DJ, did anybody help us as DJs in a sense? We had to help ourselves. We had to literally learn the board. Like when I first started on Kiss, they were like, hey, you're on Saturday. There's the board. And I was like, oh my God, I don't even know how to run this board, man. I remember I was like, whoa, but hey, I just got to focus. I got to concentrate. And you know, as a comedian too, you know, it's nice when a comedian helps you. It's nice when another DJ gives you that help and says, hey, do you remember somebody teaching you how to mix or scratch your records?
1: No.
0: I mean, exactly.
1: Seriously, what I mean. Because
0: that's
1: I
0: had to play my own cassettes.
1: You sit there and you watch. I had to learn by CDs? Watching and practicing at home.
0: Yes. And we'd only see them on MTV or, you know, you'd see people scratching on MTV, maybe on a breakdancing movie or something. So where did you see your first mixer? Do you remember?
1: Would have been Mike T.
0: Mike T. That's crazy. Yeah. See, you're like, oh, cool. You know,
1: Got it from there.
0: He was EDM. No, he did a lot of EDM
1: back then. Yeah.
0: Back then, he Record Roundup, right? He worked at Record Roundup. Yeah, Mike T, man. Shouts out to Mike T and all the other DJs. Grandmaster Flash was talking on the Breakfast Club the other day. I was watching, you know, him on Netflix.

0: Netflix, and I was like, wow, Grandmaster Flash, he is just talking about exactly what we're talking about, the culture and the way it defined it and how he would switch the labels on the records, bro, and test the DJs. And they were like, well, what records is this? He knew what hits he was playing, but a lot of them would go buy those albums and they were the wrong albums because he had switched the label. What do you think of that? That's crazy, man. So anyway, New Mexico United tickets coming up, man. We're right here on his home day. Worm's going to keep playing the hits right here. Kiss 973. Don't forget the keyword. The keyword is 1,000. And you could win $1,000. How much, Worm?
1: $1,000.
0: $1,000, man, at mykiss973.com. So enter 1,000. What you got going on the tables?
1: You remember this one.
0: Yep. It was a...
1: Come on.
0: Junior high. And it's not even called junior highs anymore.
1: No.
0: Called middle school. Oh, Salt and Pepper's coming to Root. Okay. See that? Is there anybody... Spinderella's going to be with them, right?
1: I hope so.
0: So is all three? Yeah. I saw three of them on the picks. I forgot.
1: I like the fact that they're coming. Yeah. I just wish that it was that tour that was actually coming.
0: Yeah, well, they better give us some ticks, man, because we bump them, Salt and Pepper. So do you on your station with Push It, right? Yep. And do you guys play What a Man?
1: Just Push It.
0: That's my anthem. What a man, what a...
1: What a mighty good man.
0: Man. Yeah, ladies, this one's for you, man. Drop the track, Worm. Kiss 973. Tell them what it is, Worm.
1: Everyone's favorite, Ghetto Cowboy.
0: Ghetto Cowboy.
1: Both Fats Family, everyone remembers.
0: They're taking that back to the BT Bone Thugs and the Heart Money. Man, they were just here with Wu-Tang. Turned it up.

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0: West Coast Party Station, Kiss 973. Thank God that Jamie Foxx made it through, man, after, you know, having a very bad health scare. He was talking on Jennifer Hudson today. I was listening to Jamie. I love brother Jamie Foxx, man. Worm, you always like Jamie, right?
1: Yeah.
0: In Living Color. What was your favorite Jamie Foxx, man? Did you like him? I mean, as Ray, I said, if he does not win an Oscar for Ray, I'll burn the place down. I said it. And he was like, man, you're going a little extreme there, my brother. And I'm like, dude, you played Ray Charles better than anybody. You knew how to play a piano since you were a kid. So did Ray Charles. It was just meant to be. He was meant to play that part. But, you know, he was always hilarious, man, in Living Color. And then, you know, he had his own movies. And then he's always done comedy. And it was sad because he was talking on Jennifer Hudson the day that he got up off the couch, fell to the ground, man. No legs, man. And they said he got a stroke and an aneurysm basically at the same time.
2: Yeah, see, but they never really said what was wrong with him. Remember, it was just
0: And
2: he's having a health issue.

0: Okay, what is it? He's just not doing too well right now. Okay, but what's wrong with him?
1: Well, I'm not the one. I wouldn't tell. A lot of DJs are everybody. This is what's wrong with me. Yeah. Like, seriously, if something happened to me, I would just go home. I say, hey, I say goodbye. And, you know, doing whatever I got to do until I can't work anymore. I probably work till the day I die, man. That's the way I am. But I wouldn't say a word. I'd just be there. So I want people to feel bad for me, man. I don't want no attention. I don't want to play victim. I know that's just me. I don't know. You're a quiet man to me, and you don't really share a lot of personal information. A lot of people think, well, some people aren't. But if you're popular and you're a celebrity, it's going to come out somehow, because even the nurses were like looking at him, and he said, man, I was looking at the nurses, and I was like, you guys, everything all right? Like, he thought that they were like, oh my God, you're Jamie Foxx. And they weren't looking at him like that. They were looking, saying, hey, whoever this happens to, they don't live. Like, you're lucky you're alive. Because people that this happens to do not survive. I'm like, wow. So, you know, he has a new Hulu special, and he was talking about LeBron. He's talking about getting older, talking about dancing, talking about aging jokes, which is cool because, you know, I know as we get older, you know, him and Kevin Hart and Fluffy and me and Stephen Mike Scott, all of us, man, we're talking about getting older. You too. We talk about getting older, you know, and that's why we do the Way Back Wednesday Mix, because we love stuff from back in the day, man, you know? And, it's crazy because he said he had to pull some jokes off because of the Kevin Hart roast, because I guess there was a lot of backlash from the roast. Did you hear anything about that?
0: Yeah, well, you know.
1: What do you think?
0: I think what it is jokes that a lot of people told when they were first coming up, things that people did when they were first coming up.
1: Yeah.
0: Back then, it wasn't a problem. People were like, that's funny.
1: I can't believe it.
0: You can't do that because now everybody's like, why would you say that?
1: Yeah, of course, because they're go digging. Because if you go digging for gold and you go digging for negative, you're going to find it.
0: Yeah.
1: You're going to find, you know, digging for anything. To me, digging
0: for everybody,
1: you go digging on social media, you go digging. I'm telling you, bro, correct. I have a notebook that is set aside, and I said, never again.
0: Oh, yeah, because you'll get in trouble.
1: Oh, as a comedian, it's like, never again. And I'm like, you know, we did that, you know, but there was a lot of things that were okay. Like, you even watch those movies from back in the day, you're like, whoa, this would never fly now. Damn. But I was said, are they going to get after all these actors? Are they going to get after all these artists? Of course, man, even they annihilated Kevin Hart because he talked about his son. You know, a woman went to Sean Connery's funeral and said, you are abusive to women. And in one movie, he said, sometimes you just got to give him a little slap. And she held that to him when he said that in a movie 50 years ago, showed up at his funeral and screamed that out at his funeral. So I think there is no lengths that somebody might not go to.
0: There's not.
1: To destroy you.
0: Do you remember the story that just came out recently? Guy who wanted to be he was a sportscaster, got his dream job for the basketball team.
1: Oh, yeah. Yeah.
0: And somehow, some way, they found out a tweet that he had sent out when he was a teenager. And that got him fired.
1: Yeah.
0: Same day.
1: And they were talking to him. I remember they were doing an interview with him. They go, and he's like, man, I was 13, 12. I was like, what? I didn't even know he was a teenager. I thought he was, you know, already in the game for a while. No, he was a teenager. So it's just crazy, man, the way things go. You know, you just got to watch what you're saying. Yeah, hey, but you should know better. There's things that common sense that some people have destroyed their careers in one whack, you know, by saying something. Roseanne Barr, there's somebody else that, you know, you say things and you're just like, whoa, you can't say certain things, man. Just be cool.
0: Be cool.
1: Be nice. Be kind. Be loving. And, hey, share and be nice like us right now. We're going to give a 4-pack of New Mexico United. What do you think of that?
0: All right, let's do it.
1: All right, man. First caller, 505-262-5477. Big Worm on the ones and twos of two tortillas, taking it home on a home. Be nice.

0: Kiss 973. Who's on my phone line? First caller, Bala Shakala.
1: Hey, it's John Secor. What's up, man?
0: Liquor.
1: Ready for the liquor up.
0: What's going down, bro? You drinking some liquor, man? You better behave yourself.
1: No, I got my kids in the car, so yeah.
0: That's what I told you, man. You better be behaving yourself.
1: Always, man. keeping me on my toes, man.
0: All right. New Mexico United, man. You're going to take the fam bam. All the kiddos like soccer, right?
1: Yes, sir. They're excited.
0: You guys will wear some black and yellow, man. It's going down the 10th on Saturday. And it's going to go down against Monterey Bay. We're taking them down. You know the role, man. You know how we do it. Black and yellow. Somos Unidos.
1: Somos Unidos.
0: Yep. And let's hit the goal. And tell me what's your station, bro.
1: You know the deal. New Mexico's party station. Mike is 97.3.
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